0: feeds in a slider that time a little bit. North of the zone, K-zone set. It was squarely in there, one ball and no strikes. That was 1-0. Slider grabs the outside edge this time, one ball and one strike. The 13 essential nutrients in low-fat chocolate milk. Make it the ideal drink to refuel after a hard workout. Chocolate milk, the unofficial recovery drink of athletes everywhere. And on the hands on that slider, fouled off in the netting, 1-2. Another appearance for Logan Barrier. He has been trusted as a back-end reliever for the Caps in many a situations this year. Once again, finds himself in that spot here. Been a long time since his last outing. Ooh, fastball. Nearly comes up and gets Ferraro. Two balls and two strikes. You got to go back to August the 2nd, Barrier's last outing. That one coming against Beloit. Game two of that doubleheader. Scoreless inning of work. Just five pitches in that one. So he has a breaking ball that's lifted to left field. McCarthy, long way to go, and he can't pull it in on the slide. In and out of his glove. And Ferraro adds an RBI knock. Make it 2-0 Peoria on the sixth. McCarthy had a long way to get to this one. Just couldn't pull it in at the very end. How about Caden Ferraro tonight? Just hitting 162 coming into the game, but three hits, 3-for-3, including that RBI. Trutz will continue to move the line along here with one away and a man on. Lifts that one foul, back up towards the press box, heads up. Kicks back down to the four tops. Giving you a look at the upcoming games though, Friday the 28th, Farm Bureau Insurance fireworks more, as well as Hopcat Friday that night. Some more fireworks over the weekend. And our final weekend of the season. But Trutz blast this one to right, but on a line to the right fielder, and Hrustic is throw back in, not in time. Left the bat at 104.6. But Hrustic didn't have to move much. 2-A. As Ferraro stays on first here for Bassetta. Saturday is Neon Night, brought to you by Impact Power Sports. If it isn't neon, it shouldn't be on. Also a special edition of Glow Run the Bases and more fireworks that night as well. And Sunday, our final Sunday, final home regular season game of the season. Corwell Health, Helen DeVos Children's Hospital Family Day. It's the regular season finale. 616-784-4131 or again, whitecapsbaseball.com. Here's a liner up the middle into center field. Ferraro takes the turn. He'll be in at third, and Peoria keeps the line moving. They got him on the corners. Here for Cade McGee. So two out and two on here for Peoria. Gave you a look at the race that's shaping up in the East and the West. Might be a good time to at least reference what else is happening around the Midwest League tonight. Lansing right now with a lead over Great Lakes, 2-0 midway through the third in that ball game. Key way out in front on a breaking ball, 0-1. And again, we talked about how the Caps have just been exceptional against Lansing this year, but Lansing has been really good against everybody else. 18-3 against that Lansing team last year. They've also done very good against them this year. Breaking ball darts inside, makes it one ball and one strike. So Caps' one and only six-game series sweep of the year came against Lansing. 5 out of 6 the last time they faced them here in West Michigan. A little bit late on that cut. Flares it foul, makes it a ball and two strikes. McGee 0-for-2 in this ballgame tonight. Strikeout and a flyout. We just need them to be good for this one tonight. Looks like Great Lakes just hit a solo homer, so back to just a one-run game, 2-1 in the top of the fourth in that one. Runner goes. This one fouled off. He'll go right back. And then, of course, Quad Cities and Beloit. Depending on how this week goes, one of them could find themselves out of the playoff race. But if they split, they would go into the final week of the season tied in the second half standings. How about that? It's like playoff baseball comes early. We don't have as many playoff games, but feels like it. Hanging tough here as McGee keeps it at 1-2. The goal is always to play when it gets cold out again. Well, it's not cold per se. The chill is certainly back in the air. Barrier hunting a strikeout here as McGee will call time. Instead of a 1-2, throw back over to first. It's the Caps who were snake-bitten late in the Saturday game against South Bend for base running. Already two runs home here for Peoria. It's Barrier, another 1-2 fouled off. It'll stay at a ball and two strikes. Ooh, what a catch in the sweet level. On the fly. We talk about adrenaline. This won't hurt now, but I promise you it'll hurt in about 5 minutes. Two-handed for safety. Runner goes again, and Barrier finally wears down McGee. Gets the strikeout to end the frame, but Peoria adds a pair. They lead it 2-0. Let's go to the bottom of six. Whitecaps Baseball Network.
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0: Caps and the Chiefs goes into the bottom of the sixth. Breaking ball that's in there for strike, 0-1. Peoria tonight, 2 runs, 6 hits, no errors. Caps, 0-0-3. Ground ball from McCarthy to third base. Encarnacion, very quick out number one on that. Ground ball from McCarthy back to the top of the order. Here's Jackson Strong. And well, for Kate Crossland, it hasn't just been that. It's just been base runners in general. Two of them for the Caps. Both have been in scoring positions, haven't been able to capitalize in that regard. And really, you know, we talk about last week in South Bend, I think in some ways they're pitching, and the games they did win kind of saved them in that regard. Hit just 185 as a team, but I think more importantly, look at their numbers with runner in scoring position in that series. They were just 158 as a team in that regard. Ball in there for strike, makes it 0-2 here against Jackson Strong. Did have a home run in that series in the Tuesday ball game. He's really developed that side of his game well, 14 of them. That time he goes down on strike three, crossed up by the breaking ball. That is 8 punch outs for Cade Crossland tonight. 2 away, here's Bo Ankeny. You can just tell he's comfortable by the way he's smiling at his own dugout. He's just toying with the Whitecaps tonight. There's another curveball. Swing and a miss, 0-1. Again, despite how good the Caps have been on offense, but also a tough defensive game tonight for the Caps, who have otherwise been very good in that regard, as Ankeny slashes this one foul to the left side, a ball and 2 strikes. But 3 errors for the Caps, who right now boast the best fielding percentage in the Midwest League. Some uncharacteristic mistakes from the Caps tonight. Kate Crossland's looking for 9. Fouls it off. Stays at 1-2. Another 1-2. Fastball misses away, 2 balls and 2 strikes. But 80 pitches for Crossland. Definitely want to get him through the sixth. Ankeny sends a fly ball right field. Ferraro cannot get there. And there's number one tonight, Bo Ankeny, with a ground rule double to break up the no-no. Just out of the reach of Ferraro down that right field line. And as we normally see sometimes in these situations, you're trying so hard to maintain that no-hitter that things can tend to spiral on you a little bit. So let's see if the Caps can take advantage. It wasn't long ago West Michigan carried a no-hitter deep into one of their games. And Hurtado pops this one up right side. McGee finds it, puts the inning away. And if that's the night for Cade Crossland, 1 hit, 8 strikeouts through 6 scoreless, and a 2-0 lead for Peoria. Let's march on to the seventh, Whitecaps Baseball Network.
1: It's the Out of Town Scoreboard. A look at all the scores from Detroit Tiger affiliates and Major League Baseball. Here's Nate Wengler.
0: On the Major League side of things, top of the fifth inning, we talked about the Rays and the Tigers a bit earlier. Tigers just 4 hits tonight, 1-0 lead in favor of Tampa in that game. Continue to check on that one as we go here tonight. Or check that. Looks like the Tigers lead at 3-1 in the sixth. Took my computer a second to update there. So they're in front 3-1 in that ball game. A couple of big swings for the Tigers in that one. Torkelson with a double. Max Clark, his second home run with the Tigers tonight. So Spark giving the Tigers a spark in this one as they lead it 3-1. Elsewhere around Major League Baseball, Red Sox up 2-1 on the Marlins midway through the sixth. Midway through the fifth, Rockies 3-1 over the Nats tonight. The Astros trailing the Yanks 3-2. Nandy Diaz 1-for-1 with a homer, solo homer in that ballgame. Royals Blue Jays tied at one, bottom of the fourth inning. Seth Lugo on the mound, 3 1/3. Just one earned run, 5 strikeouts tonight so far on the bump. Brewers and the Mets, 1-0 lead for the Brew Crew. Bottom of the fourth in that ballgame. Elsewhere, the Dodgers trailing the Braves 3-2. The top of four in that game. Rangers trailing the White Sox 6-0. That went into the top of the second. Berger on the mound. Orioles and Cardinals, no score midway through the second in that game. Late ones coming up. Guardians and Angels on the road on the West Coast. Cubs and Diamondbacks in Arizona. That's 9:40. Twins and Athletics, also 9:40 start time. Gage Jump, former Lansing Lugnut, on the mound. Phillies and Mariners at 9:40. Same with Pirates and Padres. And then Reds and Giants, the late one tonight. That one at 9:45. We go to the seventh. Peoria holding on to a 2-0 lead. He looked to build on it. Here's Dan Hasty.
2: Boy, what a pitching performance tonight for Cade Crossland. Just to do what he has done. You know, for the first batter or so of this ballgame, looked like he was going to have a hard time commanding some of that big-time stuff. And clearly the St. Louis Cardinals saw when they drafted him in the fourth round. Now, 6 innings of shutout, one-hit baseball. Just that bloop double down the right field line. The only exception is Logan Barrier misses inside, then one off the plate away. 2 balls and no strikes to count on Encarnacion. We're in the seventh. Caps are still in this thing, but they're going to need Logan Barrier to lock things down against this Peoria team that finally broke through in the sixth. There's another miss. 3 balls, no strikes. I heard you talking about the Tigers leading the Rays tonight. 3-0 catches the zone. Every time I look at the box score, even on days where the Tigers aren't winning or having all that kind of success, one thing's been constant, and that's been the performance of Kevin McGonigal. There's ball 4. The number 9 man gets on base for the third time today. Back to the top of the order, and Andrew Williamson. Max Clark has a home run today. So that's something to smile about for these Tigers. You could kind of tell that they were adjusting to him at the major league level. And, right. You know, it's always on that player to figure it out and be able to compensate for that. But Max Clark is starting to do just that.
0: Feels like it's a good time for Tigers fans to celebrate the little victories, right? The young players who are starting to really make an impact. Hau Lee has looked really good. He's looked exceptional. Obviously, Max is trying to figure it out again after getting figured out. But yeah, what else can you say about Kevin McGonigal?
2: Spencer Torkelson's got a couple of base hits. You know, he was the most eye-opening case. Thinking back to the change that the Whitecaps made from being a low-A team to being a advanced-A, a high-A affiliate, after the sweeping changes that were made in baseball after the pandemic of 2020. This one fouled away. Still 0-2 on Andrew Williamson. Because before that time, players that would come through West Michigan, you wouldn't see in the major leagues for at least 2 years, usually longer, if you saw him at all. But right. Now all of a sudden, ever since that happened, and it felt like Spencer was one of the first. This one's up high. 1 ball, 2 strikes. Now it's not all that out of the ordinary to see a player from this team last season to be in the major leagues this year. We just talked about Andrew Sears that way. And, of course, he's not the only one with Clark and McGonigal now in the show. Grounder to first, could be two. Ankeny gets one, back to Beau. That's a double play. 3-6-3, two away in the seventh for Logan Barrier.
0: And you can tell Hurtado set up in that exact spot, too, with the fastball. So great job dotting that up, one up for Barrier, and perfectly shifted in order to make that play. Good job from Barrier executing on that pitch. But, hey, you're right, it is bizarre. And, again, I talked about it earlier, how I got to chat a little bit with Brett Callahan, Callie, after his debut
2: Brett
0: with the
2: Callahan's
0: Tigers.
2: Another.
0: Yeah, and he even said it feels like the 2025 Caps on the Tigers right now. And I'm like, yeah, I mean, essentially you are with a lot of that lineup and the way you guys are structured. So, again, little victories, but for a lot of those guys, just valuable major league reps.
2: First one missed, next one fouled out of play. One ball, one strike. 2-0 Peoria on top. Top of the seventh inning, bases empty, two out. And it's certainly not going to be the last one. We were talking about this. Now the Whitecaps have graduated 190.

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4: This is Kevin McGonigal, and you're listening to Whitecaps Baseball.

Rustich to the plate. Cade Crosland back to the mound in the seventh. He's got a one-hitter going, and he shut out the Whitecaps. It's 2-0 Peoria in front, bottom seven. First pitch was inside. The next one, he pulls a string with a breaking ball. Cut on and missed. And it's one ball, one strike on Hrustich. Middle three in the order for West Michigan. Hrustich, Sammy Heal, and Christian Santana. As he blows by it with a fastball, and it's 1-2 on Hrustich, who's 0-1 plus a walk. He's also got a stolen base. 1-2. Cues it off the end of the bat. That's a foul ball. So we are in the last regular season homestand here at LMCU Ballpark in 2026. So, of course, we've loaded up the schedule. Whole bunch left coming up over the next couple of days. 1-2. High and away. Tomorrow, it's dog day. One last dog day this season, courtesy of Priority Health, the Bissell Pet Foundation. On Thursday, our salute to Dangles and Diggs is back. So Hrustich bloops one foul back this way. Still 2-2. That's where we celebrate the Grand Rapids Griffins and the Grand Rapids Rise. Of course, of the American Hockey League and of Major League Volleyball, respectively. This one just missed outside. 3-2. 91 pitches for Cade Crosland. We'll have to get some eyes on that Peoria bullpen and see if they've got some reinforcements loading. Caps would love a leadoff base runner. They haven't had one since the first. And that one catches the corner for a called strike three. I mean, take a look at that. What an ultimate compliment to Cade Crosland. Not even as much as a reliever throwing in the bullpen, because I think somebody might be ready to come in and pitch for Peoria. So looks like they're going to make the move.

0: moving. Cade Crossland's going to get a whole lot of love from his infield because he made their jobs as easy as any pitcher has all season here tonight. New pitcher coming in for Peoria when we come back. 2-0. Chiefs over the Whitecaps on Whitecaps Radio and TV.
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0: them 7-2-0. Whitecaps trail the Peoria Chiefs, and Sammy Hill is coming to the plate against a new pitcher for Peoria. What a night for Cade Crossland. Six innings of shutout, one hit. Unbelievable baseball as the first pitch to Sammy Hill is a fastball a little bit high. And it's 1-0 from Bobby Olson, the native of Greenville, South Carolina. Played his college ball at Villanova. Signed by the Cardinals as a free agent. Sammy slaps one foul. Boy, the Caps got to be just thrilled that Crossland's out of the ball game. He was dealing tonight. Six innings, one hit. No runs, two walks, and nine strikeouts. Seal takes inside. Two balls, one strike. And in that way, it's a big responsibility for Bobby Olson. You know, you come in and the last thing you want to do is mess up the great work that the guy before you put together. In this case, Crossland. The 2-1 pitch is up high. So there's a little bit of pressure on Olson right now just to find a way to get some big outs. He has gotten some big outs this year, but he's also had a share of struggles as well. And he misses ball four. First batter to reach gets a walk against Bobby Olson. Now, looking over his numbers, Nate, Olson has actually allowed more base hits than all but one of the members of the Peoria Chiefs roster this season. And he's been strictly used as a reliever, which is interesting. Nobody has appeared in more games except one other player in Christian Worley. Santana, who's now the tying run at the plate, fouls it away. It's 0-1. So even despite an ERA over 7, it's clear that they trust him.
1: But in terms of usage, yeah, I mean, they lean on him a lot. And to your point about there being a lot of pressure, I agree. You know, with the zero on the board there is, I guess in one way, you know, the first hit is out of the way, so that amount of pressure is off, but an important outing for him nonetheless.
0: Ooh, and he hits Christian Santana. And for the first time tonight, the West Michigan Whitecaps have multiple base runners. And they get it without the benefit of a base hit. Now all of a sudden, in the blink of an eye, the Caps are sending up the potential go-ahead run here in their half of the seventh. And that's going to send out Michael O, who is the pitching coach of the Peoria Chiefs. So he'll have a quick chat. And while he does, let's sneak in these words from our friends at Auto Owners Insurance.
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0: Carson Rucker. He's the batter for the Caps, the potential go-ahead run at the plate. Caps trail at 2-0 in the bottom of the seventh. The first pitch is fouled away, and it's 0-1. Rucker has struck out twice tonight. Did hit his first home run as a Cap during the series in South Bend. Did it with an opposite field drive that carried the wall in right center field. Former fourth round draft pick. Still finding his footing here in the Midwest League. 0-1. Inside on a bender, and it's one ball and one strike. Well, it's the bottom of the Whitecaps lineup, so they're going to have to hope that they can get one big swing from one of their bottom three. They have not had many of those tonight. And that one just scrapes the outside corner for strike two. Perfect pitch by Olson, who, by the way, is the team leader with 5 saves. So there is something to the fact that they have been able to put him in some pressure spots this year. His 1-2, Rucker checks his swing. Did he go? No, it's 2-2. Not easy to lay off that big bending breaking ball from Bobby Olsen. Heel the runner at second, Santana at first for the Whitecaps. 2-0, Peoria's got the lead in the seventh. Here's the 2-2. High foul fly down the right field line. This is out of play, and we'll do it again.
1: And I was going to say, I mean, that's where it becomes tricky. That's been his most effective pitch, but do you want to triple up on it? He didn't. Went high fastball, and Rucker just a little bit late on it. Wouldn't be surprised if he goes back to it again here.
0: Caps have just one base hit. They get one here. They're on the scoreboard. Swing and a miss. Ball gets away. Rucker is out, but the two base runners advance. We will see how significant that ultimately becomes with Juan Hernandez coming to the plate for West Michigan. But Rucker's got to be kicking himself. That was nowhere close to the plate. Two away.
1: Yeah, that's one of those situations where, again, we talk about sometimes the guesswork that goes into this game, especially as a hitter. Maybe looked like he was expecting fastball that time around, but certainly got something else. But still an opportunity for Juan Hernandez.
0: Hernandez, who had a big base hit during one of the wins in South Bend last week. Ground ball to second. This should get him out of it. Smith to McGee, and the Caps strand two in scoring position. Let's go to the eighth. 2-0 Peoria in front on Whitecaps Radio and TV.
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0: to the eighth. First pitch to Sammy Hernandez. He swats it foul, third base side. Nothing in one. It's 2-0. Peoria with the lead over the West Michigan Whitecaps. Top half of inning number eight. Dan and Nate with you. High atop LMCU ballpark. 2-6. That's Peoria's reason for the lead. And a new pitcher comes in for West Michigan. Preston Howie, the righty, is in. Zetlin makes a friendly hop. Gentleman just had to let it come to him. It's nothing in two. You get a look at some of the numbers for Howie. It's not quite been the season he had last year. He's also been battling some injuries. His 0-2 here is a fastball up and away, but at 96, so if nothing else, he certainly has that velocity he can lean on. 1-2 to Hernandez.
1: He's not necessarily walking a ton, but it's just a lot of his stuff is flattened out. The contact against him has been hard, certainly.
0: 1-2. Lofts it, shallow, center field. Hernandez won't get there as it falls in. A base hit for Sammy Hernandez. Leadoff base runner for the Chiefs and a chance at some insurance in the eighth. And Nate, other than that Jalen Flores double to the left field corner, it feels like that's kind of been Peoria's MO with the base runners that they have been able to get tonight. Just those dinks and dunks throughout the course of the contest. Third time Hernandez has been on base.
1: It really was, and you don't want... The other part of it is, you look at Cade Crossland and the start he had, it's really hard, but it kind of overshadows what Rainer Castillo did do through the majority of his start today. Just left one hanging at the very end, but that's been the difference.
0: Flores takes down low.
1: 5 1/3 here tonight for Rainer, all told, and it looked really good through that stretch as well. Mixed in five strikeouts in there as well, but just a bad break at the very end.
0: There's a strike from Preston at 96, so the velocity is there. But I think if you ask Preston Howie, one of the things that he would like to add is probably a little bit more in the strikeout department, just 22 of those in 34 Whitecaps innings this season. It makes life a whole lot more challenging when you cannot get those swings and misses the way you are trying to. He was an important piece for the Whitecaps last season, kind of a Swiss Army knife, a starter, a reliever. And he was good in either role. He even started one of the postseason games that the Whitecaps played last year. Runner goes. Fastball outside. Hurtado to second. And around the tag goes Hernandez. One Hernandez gets around another. A stolen base for Sammy as Juan was unable to put down the tag. Well, that was weird.
1: It was a little weird. I wonder if Hernandez was maybe a half step too far in, because sometimes we'll see them take that step in front of the bag and swipe it back, but clearly didn't have enough arm.
0: And there's ball four to Flores. First two have reached against Preston Howie, and it brings up Caden Ferraro. Flores now on base for the second time. Ferraro's 3-for-3 tonight. And even though some of the names have changed, this is looking a little bit more like that Peoria team that the Whitecaps visited about a month ago. Fouled away. No balls and one strike. And, of course, as we watch the scoreboard for some other happenings around the Midwest League, there is one game in particular that Whitecaps will be hyper-focused on once their ball game ends here tonight. That's Lansing at Great Lakes. That one happening in Midland this week. As Ferraro punches one back this side, and it's nothing in two. What do we know about that game with the Lansing Lugnuts and the Great Lakes Loons?
1: As even as you can get. Two runs, three hits, zero errors on both sides. Right now, bottom of the fifth inning, deadlocked at two. So we talked about it a little bit earlier, how good the Caps have been against Lansing, but Lansing has been a stingy team against the rest of the Midwest League, and it's all we need out of them this week against Great Lakes.
0: Howie could use a punch out. His 0-2 misses, and it's 1-2. Tomorrow, Ben Jacobs gets the call for the Whitecaps, one of the top prospects in the Detroit Tigers system. 4-2 with a 4.39 ERA. Ty Van Dyke goes for Peoria. The righty's 3-5, his ERA over 6. That'll be at 6:35 tomorrow. Another foul. It's also dog day at the ballpark. Always a good excuse for Nate and I to get down to the concourse.
1: It's a good night to bring him out, too, because it's starting to cool off a little bit at night, so it's perfect. Perfect setting for it, but always a fun one.
0: Get tickets for that at whitecapsbaseball.com. That's how he steps off. Ferraro also has an RBI single. He was thrown out at second base by Nolan McCarthy, the left fielder, trying to stretch a single into a double way back in the second inning. The story tonight has been Peoria pitching. 1-2. Check swing too far. That's strike three. And Preston Howie gets that strikeout he was looking for. One away. And you kind of see the idea of that backdoor breaking ball, but just enough out of the strike zone to make it almost an unhittable pitch.
1: Right at almost at 90 miles an hour, too, on that cutter low and in. So it's good movement, but again, buried it in a good spot, too.
0: Ian Petrutz is the batter as he takes up high. An RBI double by Jalen Flores, an RBI single by Caden Ferraro. Those are the only runs for either side tonight. The Whitecaps were unable to solve the Rubik's Cube that was Cade Crossland. That one just caught the edge. Good pitch by Howie. One ball, one strike. Well, if he throws them like the last couple he's thrown, he's going to have a few more strikeouts before this season comes to its end. Here's the 1-1. Runners go. In for a strike. Throw to third. Bullseye. Got him for out number two. Ricardo Hurtado. Oh, no. Thought there was three outs. He actually ran to the dugout. Good thing he didn't take the ball and nobody threw it into the dugout. That's out number two. It's one ball, two strikes on Petrutz. But Hurtado was on the top step of the dugout.
1: You see him pointing at his helmet there. He goes, sorry, I gotta be smarter in that spot. But at least he got him. It's two different runners he's thrown out today. Good job keeping Peoria in check.
0: He's controlled the running game. Rene Rivera, the longtime major league catcher. I think it was all Rene could do not to grab him and shove him back onto the field.
1: Not the first time we've seen it this year. I do have vivid memories of Andrew Soika giving someone a souvenir, which is two outs. I do remember that once upon a time. There's been a few, but it happens. Just little mental lapses.
0: That's right, and it didn't cost anyone anything.
1: Nope.
0: As a matter of fact, he got an out. Here's the 1-2. Breaker down low. You know, for having three errors tonight, I think the Whitecaps defense has played pretty well.
1: Yeah, I mean, it's just been kind of in-between balls and just weird happenings. But, I mean, the big plays they've needed, they've made them. Especially taking out runners on the base paths. Yeah, it's saved a few runs.
0: Taken away some runs here tonight. 2-2. Worm Burner to second. Juan Hernandez to first. And that's a scoreless eighth with a little help from Preston Howie's friends. To the bottom of the eight, 2-0 Peoria on Whitecaps Radio and TV.
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0: to the bottom of the 8, 2-0 Peoria with the lead over the West Michigan Whitecaps. Nolan McCarthy, first pitch shopping, slashes one to the right field corner. It is a foul ball. 0-1 on the Whitecaps' number 9 hitter. He leads us off, and it's back to the top of the order in Jackson Strong and Bo Ankeny. Well, do want to say hello to some great West Michiganders who are in the crowd here at the ballpark tonight. Say hello to the Agar family. Great to see the Agars here. Liam Best has checked in for Peoria, cutting a miss, and it's 0-2. All the Agars, and there they are. You might recognize the one second to the left. That is Annie Agar, who has risen to big levels of fame in the NFL social media landscape. She's done a great job with videos. Her brother Johnny, two seats over, you might recognize him as well. And tell you what, football is a better place when Annie Agar's in it.
1: Well, Johnny's an inspiration too. You see the Iron Man hat that Dad has on there.
0: You bet.
1: They've competed in that, and it's always a really inspirational story to see them do that pretty much every single year.
0: Wave and a miss by Nolan McCarthy. He's down on strikes. Boy, the Whitecaps just cannot figure out this Peoria pitching staff here tonight. One away, back to the top of the order in Jackson Strong. Can you believe, by the way, we have NFL football coming up in like a week?
1: It's wild. I mean, it's always the preseason that catches me off guard. I'm like, oh, already? But then, yes, you know, and I even talked about it. Like, high school starts Thursday. It's right here.
0: Inside of Jackson Strong, it's 1-0.
1: But yeah, the crossover season, as we call it in our industry sometimes, and everything crashes into everything else, but it's a fun time of the year.
0: Check swing Strong, who was called out for having not checked his swing earlier tonight, is called for having gone around again. One ball, one strike on the Whitecaps leadoff man, who walked his first time. He struck out both times since. Backdoor breaking ball just missed.
1: Really has that hammer slider, does Liam Best too, and the angle in which he throws it gives it that extra ride. So trying to hit it backdoor here against Jackson Strong.
0: 14 home runs for Jackson. He's trying to make it 15. Two balls and two strikes as he waves and misses. Caps would love to get Strong on base, especially with Bo Ankeny waiting in the on-deck circle. Gets a piece to stay alive, 2-2.
1: That's a really good pitch to fight off, too. That's a tough, elevated fastball. And you saw Hernandez kind of point out to the mound saying, hey, that's a good spot, just a better job by Strong to get around on it.
0: 2-2. In the dirt, good take and good AB here for Strong. Caps have not had a lot of long at-bats here tonight. It feels like they've been quick, and if you're on the Peoria side, pitching staff has done a good job not only being effective, but efficient. Strong has drawn one of the three walks taken by Whitecaps hitters. He's still alive after he fouls that one away, and it's still 3-2. It was fun catching up with him down in South Bend last week, just spending some time with him, and it was such a big part of the Whitecaps last year as well as this year. Played in that final game, the clincher, 3-2. He leaves it alone. It's ball four. Second walk of the night for Jackson Strong, and the Caps will bring the tying run to the plate in Bo Ankeny. I think back to that game he had in Cedar Rapids the night that the Whitecaps won it all. I want to say he drew three walks in that game. That was a big reason why the Whitecaps were able to run the table. This one misses down low. I think Strong was thinking about second base, but decided against it.
1: And I thought one thing that he said in that interview, too, that was really mature, and, you know, it's something that I think is a really good sign for the Tigers organization, is his priority is the team winning. Obviously, he wants to do well individually, but that's the most important thing.
0: Ankeny gets under this one. Pops it up, shallow left field. Flores, the shortstop, gives way. Bissett of the left fielder's there. There's out number two. Boy, and if you're the Peoria bullpen, you feel like crisis averted getting through Ankeny there.
1: Yeah, you can tell just the way it came off the bat that he just missed it. I mean, it just got underneath it. And even righty on righty, you saw that breaking ball kind of hang up a little bit. He's frustrated on his way back, understandably so.
0: That'll leave it up to Ricardo Hurtado. Hurtado's kind of fallen into a little bit of a mini slump here. Don't often see his batting average dip under 200. On-base percentage has been really good. He's drawn a ton of walks this year. And tonight, his big added value has been what he's done on the defensive end. He's thrown out a pair of base runners. And now he's been hit. Hit by the pitch, and that sends the potential go-ahead run of the plate in Steven Hrustich with two outs. How about that, Nate? Second straight inning, the Whitecaps have gotten multiple base runners, and they have yet to do it with a hit in either scenario. Both times, a walk and a hit batsman as the Caps just sit there and search for one good swing here on this Tuesday night.
1: Really, I mean, you think about it, like, runner on third in the first, runner in scoring position in the fourth, sixth, obviously seventh and now eighth inning. So it's, you're right, it's not for lack of opportunities, just need a big swing.
0: Can they get that from Steven Hrustich? The potential go-ahead run cuts and misses at an off speed. It just feels like Hrustich has been getting a steady diet of breaking balls the last week or so.
1: Sense that he does have a lot of really good power, but again, he can handle a fastball, but I think that's exactly what he's going to get in this AB.
0: Breaking ball dances in, throw to first, and they got him! Hurtado late to the bag, and the Caps run themselves out of the eighth. Oh my goodness, a huge mistake for West Michigan. To the ninth, what a play by Peoria's Sammy Hernandez. 2-0 Peoria on Whitecaps Radio and TV.
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0: means more call to the bullpen for the West Michigan Whitecaps. Ethan Sloan checks in for the Whitecaps as we go to the ninth. 2-0, Peoria with the lead over West Michigan. Dan and Nate with you for the first of six at LMCU Ballpark as this fastball grabs the outside edge, and it's 1-1. See some of the numbers for Sloan. It has been a bumpy ride for Sloan here in 2026. He's got Tristan Bassetta, another lefty that he missed outside. Nate, his last three appearances have been pretty tough. Over the course of his last three games, he's given up a total of 10 runs. 2-1. That one dots the outside half, 2-2. But to his credit, before that, he had had five straight scoreless appearances. So, you know, he's been able to find some rhythm. The hard thing is just been staying within that. Numbers were good in Lakeland last year, as this one misses down and away. 3-2. But he was one of the more trusted relievers on a team that won a championship down in Lakeland last season.
1: And it's been streaky. I think that's the best way of kind of describing what his season has been in a lot of ways.
0: This one, hot shot wow. to first, speared by Bo Ankeny. There's out number one.
1: No, but you've seen the electric stuff. You've seen the slider when it is working, when he does have hitters off balance. But, you know, when it does flatten out, I think a lot of what this year has been has just been, you know, building the mental side of the game for Ethan Sloan. We know he has good stuff, but it's that angle of it that he's certainly been working on the most.
0: One strike on Cade McGee, looking ahead to the Whitecaps in their half of the ninth. It'll be the middle three hitters, Hrustich, Heel, and Santana. Broken bat, dribbler down the first base line. Simply shears off that top layer of the bat. So while he goes and gets a new piece of lumber, and it's no balls and two strikes, we'll get another look at watching this one come apart. It was a perfectly good bat, too. Nothing in two. It's got to be a frustrating night for Ricardo Hurtado. He has done some really good things in this ball game behind the plate. He's made a couple of really good plays to throw out base runners, but getting picked off of first base is a potential tying run. That's a tough pill to swallow.
1: And if you go back to the Caps game on Saturday, one run game late in that ball game, they get picked off of first base. Andrew Soika just got caught leaning. But just been a couple of those instances that have worked against the Caps, something you don't need in a playoff race.
0: 0-2, McGee. This one bounces up to the plate.
1: But, you know, it's so much in what the first half, second half format is and how sometimes it results in these late pushes and these close races. It's just those little things, right, that the coaches always say and managers always say that make the world a difference.
0: Here's his 1-2. Got him swinging. Foul tip into the glove of Hurtado, and there's two down. You know what's interesting, Nate, is that 1 week ago today, the West Michigan Whitecaps were also limited to just one base hit. That was a game where Bryce Rayner had the only base hit of the ball game, a home run in the first inning, and the Caps were dispatched of quickly and quietly the rest of the way. As Iniello Encarnacion waves and misses, and then all of a sudden the Caps are staring a potential straight Tuesday one hitter square in the face for the second week in a row. That one's inside 1-1, and you saw their offense struggle a little bit over the weekend as well.
1: And it really was the same situation. I mean, a couple walks late, situations that allowed them to get on base, but just couldn't come up with the big hit. And again, just went 158 with runners in scoring position against South Bend.
0: Gotten a miss. They're starting the wave again. 1-2. This wave's making it all the way to the edge of the seating bowl. trying to give themselves something to cheer about. Here's the 1-2. Encarnacion taps it to the left side. Carson Rucker over to first. That's a 1-2-3 ninth for Ethan Sloan. Last call when we come back here in West Michigan. 2-0 Peoria. Will the Whitecaps get one hit on a second straight Tuesday? We'll find out when we return on Whitecaps Radio and TV.
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0: Steven Hrustic to the plate. He was there when the Whitecaps ran out of the inning in the bottom of the eighth. Last call for baseball here in West Michigan. It's 2-0 Peoria with the lead over the Whitecaps. Dan and Nate with you, and a new pitcher for Peoria who's fallen behind. Two balls and no strikes. Nelfi Infante, a 21-year-old who played a little bit at Palm Beach as well, fouled back. And the count goes to two balls and one strike on Steven Hrustic, who at one point was the potential go-ahead run for the Caps, ended up being picked off at first base. Now they need a base runner. As Hrustic fouls another one back, make it 2-2. Some numbers on Infante this season. Not a whole lot as a Chief. First to 2-2 inside. Three balls, two strikes. Boy, the Caps would love a leadoff base runner here in the ninth. They've stranded some base runners each of the last two innings. Here's the payoff pitch. Hrustic, ground ball right side. Fielded by McGee to the bag, and there's one away. What's interesting, Nate, is that this is just his sixth game, and they've already given him not one but two save opportunities. He's one of two in those spots.
1: And you, if you look back at, you know, what he did when, you know, he was at low A with Palm Beach this year, he put up some pretty solid numbers, but, you know, 4.01 the ERA, he was hittable, but just 11 walks. So it controlled the zone in 42 and two-thirds, and I mean, that's continued here with Peoria, but he's going to give you something to hit. Hitters are hitting 294 against him in his short window here in the Midwest League.
0: If the Caps are to lose tonight and the Great Lakes Loons were to win, the Whitecaps would no longer be in a spot of controlling their own destiny. 0-2, fastball up high, and it's 1-2. Right now, the Great Lakes Loons, at last check, had a lead over Lansing. Seventh inning, it's 3-2 Great Lakes. 1-2. Chopped up the middle. The shortstop, he's got it. Flores to first, and the Whitecaps are down to their final out. Last chance for Steven Hrustic in West Michigan. Well, considering last week in South Bend, and of course South Bend's a really good team, maybe it's just the luck of the draw. Caps got a tough opponent. They have to go from playing the best team in the Midwest League to the last team that's beat them, as Santana whips one down the left field line. That's a fair ball. Caps are not dead yet. Santana to second base. He's just ahead of the throw. There's a double for Christian Santana. Down to their final out, Santana ropes the second base hit of the night for the Whitecaps.
1: And that's where, if you're going to be aggressive early in a count, this is the moment to do it, because you know Infante is just trying to get that last out. It's the hardest one to get. Left that breaker hanging a little bit. Santana was able to take care of it, but he might give you something here early to swing at.
0: Carson Rucker, he's got some power, showed a bunch of it down in Lakeland this year. He's the tying run, but he's also 0-for-3 with three strikeouts tonight. And he went too far on that first pitch. May have been in self-defense. 11 home runs down in Lakeland for Carson Rucker this year. I don't think the Caps even are asking for one of those. I think they're just asking for him to keep the line moving. Juan Hernandez is in the on-deck circle for the Whitecaps. 1-1. Outside corner. There's strike two, and the Caps are down to their final strike. Perfect pitch by Infante. We're on the air tomorrow at 6:20. First pitch at 6:35. Here on Whitecaps Radio and TV. Rucker at the plate, and time is called by his catcher, Sammy Hernandez. Caps with just two base hits tonight. The story has been the Peoria pitching staff. Infante delivers the 1-2, wave and a miss, and the Peoria Chiefs come in and make a statement here in West Michigan. 2-0 the final. Peoria is a winner at LMCU Ballpark. Our postgame show is next on Whitecaps Radio and TV.
2: 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Coming up, a recap of the game and a preview of what's next for Whitecaps baseball. 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
0: Final score, 2-0. The Peoria Chiefs are winners here in West Michigan in game one of this six-game series. 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We'll go ahead and give you a look at some of the final totals in just a few moments. 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Final totals look like this as Peoria gets the win here tonight. It's not been easy for Peoria to pick up victories as of late. They improved to 25-29 in the second half, 57-63 overall, while the Whitecaps fall to 31-24 in the second half. They're now 55-64. For the Chiefs, two runs, seven hits, no errors. They left seven on base, one for six with runners in scoring position during this pitcher's duel tonight. For the Whitecaps, no runs, two hits, three errors. They left seven on the bases, and they were hitless in seven tries with runners at second and third base. Winning pitcher for the Peoria Chiefs is Cade Crossland. What a night for him. One of his best games as a pro. He ends up going to 2-0 with the victory. Crossland, 6 1/3 innings of scoreless, one-hit baseball, walked two, and struck out nine. The loss falls on Rainer Castillo. Boy, he has been on the wrong end of a couple tough luck losses the last couple of weeks. He falls to 2-10 despite going 5 1/3 innings, giving up two runs on four hits, two walks, and six strikeouts. The save goes to Nelfi Infante. That is his second since joining the Peoria Chiefs in a ball game that lasted 2 hours and 32 minutes in front of 6,721. No home runs for either side in this ball game. Let's look at the final totals. Now let's give you the game recap. That comes to us thanks to Stratus Building Solutions of West Michigan, the preferred commercial cleaning company of the Whitecaps and of LMCU Ballpark, a local family-owned Grand Rapids company servicing both large and small facilities throughout West Michigan. 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Well, there's really not a whole lot to recap here tonight. The Whitecaps didn't have much in the offensive department, and they were held without a base hit up until there were two outs in the bottom of the sixth inning. In the meantime, Kate Crossland was dealing. He was outstanding here tonight in 6 1/3 innings of one-hit scoreless baseball with 9 strikeouts. He was able to hold the Whitecaps at bay and then some, had them off balance all night long. And you kind of got the feeling in looking over some of the numbers for Kate Crossland this year that if he could just get his command under control, that he would probably be in a spot where he could have a game that looked like the one he posted here tonight. And he does, in fact, come through here in West Michigan on this Tuesday night. The only runs of the ball game came in the top half of inning number 6. An RBI double by Jalen Flores, one of the best run producers in the Midwest League, picked up his 82nd RBI of the season. That made it 1-0 in favor of Peoria. The next batter, Caden Ferraro, with a base hit to left field. That scored Flores, and just like that, Peoria had more than enough offense to dispatch of the West Michigan Whitecaps on this Tuesday night. As good as Crossland was, his bullpen was able to help him out just the same. Even when it looked like it might be a little dicey to do so, in both the 7th and 8th innings, the Whitecaps got multiple base runners but were unable to come through. Bottom of the lineup unable to come through in the 7th, and then the Whitecaps ran themselves out of an opportunity with the potential go-ahead run at the plate in the 8th when Ricardo Hurtado was picked off of first base. Just kind of that sort of night for the Whitecaps offense. Just could not do themselves very many favors. Then it was Nelfi Infante who got the save, and that was all she wrote as the West Michigan Whitecaps fall by a final score of 2-0 to the Peoria Chiefs. So there's a look at the final totals and the game recap here in West Michigan. Now it's time for the game preview. Tell you about what's on tap for West Michigan, courtesy of MLB Plus. 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Tomorrow, it's Ben Jacobs who gets the call for West Michigan. 4-2 with a 4.39 ERA, but he has been much better his last handful of ball games on the mound for these West Michigan Whitecaps. He has been arguably the Whitecaps' ace, and all the numbers we saw him put up during the month he spent down in Lakeland finally beginning to translate here to West Michigan. As a matter of fact, in 15 2/3 innings in the month of August, Ben Jacobs has allowed just 6 base hits. Opponents have hit 115 against him. He's only given up a run. He's got an ERA of 0.57. He's walked 8. He struck out 18. Needless to say, Ben Jacobs is certainly showing himself ready for the next level, the way he is finishing this 2026 campaign in West Michigan. But the Caps need a win tomorrow night, and they're going to send one of their best to the mound and try to get it for them. It's a dog day, courtesy of the Bissell Pet Foundation and Priority Health. You can bring your pup to the ballpark. It's going to be a fun night. Final dog day here in 2026 at LMCU Ballpark. You can get your tickets by going online to whitecapsbaseball.com. You can also call during business hours, 616-784-4131, or again online, 24 hours a day, 7 days a week at whitecapsbaseball.com. Not too many Farm Bureau Insurance fireworks shows left at LMCU Ballpark this year. Those are currently going on as we speak. So whether you're in your car driving around or if you're perhaps leaving the ballpark, something to see as you head to the exits here tonight in West Michigan. Well, the Caps unable to get it done here tonight, and for all the help they got last week from the Fort Wayne Tin Caps, I don't know if they're going to be as fortunate this week with the Lansing Lugnuts taking care of things against the Great Lakes Loons. At last check, it was 3-2 in favor of the Great Lakes Loons. That was in the 7th inning, and as we check one more time, Lansing has taken the lead. It's now 4-3. Maybe we spoke too soon. We'll see if the Lugnuts can hang on with that bullpen against the Great Lakes Loons here tonight. So that's going to wrap things up here from West Michigan. We'll have to see if Lady Luck finds the Whitecaps here once again, like it did so many times last week in Fort Wayne, Indiana. Caps unable to get it done in this one. They'll try it again in Game 2 of this 6-game series tomorrow evening. We'll be on the air with the Pella Windows pregame show beginning at 6:20 here on the Whitecaps Baseball Network. Then it's the Caps and the Chiefs beginning at 6:35. So that'll wrap things up here from LMCU Ballpark. Our thanks to all the good people who make these broadcasts go for all of us at the West Michigan Whitecaps. And for my partner, Nate Wangler, this is Dan Hasty reminding you the final score from West Michigan here on this Tuesday night. The Peoria Chiefs 2 and the West Michigan Whitecaps 0. We'll talk to you tomorrow night. And until then, so long, everybody.
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3: Games we have that day, because that is at the end of week one, right? Week one, everybody's in action on the 5th because of how late Labor Day is this year.
4: Yep.
3: So you have that Sunday, Washington State versus Washington at 4 o'clock, and you got Notre Dame, baby. And a game that I was this close to going to, by the way, Combs, Notre Dame, Wisconsin at Lambeau, Sunday night at 7:30. And at the same time, you'll have number 24 Louisville against number 9 Ole Miss in Nashville. So that's a great day.
4: How does Notre Dame get a home game against Wisconsin in Wisconsin?
3: Well, because Notre Dame is awesome and they'll play anybody anywhere. So yeah, it's a home game, but it's in the state of Wisconsin, and I think you know that there will probably be 80% of that stadium will be Notre Dame fans.
4: Oh, I don't know about that.
3: It definitely will be, because it is technically a Notre Dame home game. So I think, I don't know how the tickets actually work for that when you have technically a home game, but you're playing it at a neutral site. I don't know how the allocation of tickets works. I would assume Notre Dame's got, at least probably like they probably have the right to at least 60%, right? I don't know. I have to look that up.
4: My guess is you're going to see 70-30 Wisconsin fans. There's a lot of Wisconsin fans.
3: Stop.
4: Look, they're disappointed Wisconsin fans, but there is a lot of Wisconsin fans, especially up in Green Bay. What do you care? They love the Badgers. They love to hate the Badgers.
3: I'm not
4: saying
3: they don't love them
4: up there.
3: So yeah, Notre Dame is officially designated as the home team against Wisconsin, though it is played at a neutral venue. Notre Dame acts as the home team for broadcast and ticket allocation.
4: Yeah, but that's I don't know. Then after you sell them, because people will give the resale value of Notre Dame playing in frickin' Lambeau. I mean, when you say the allocation of tickets, what do you think you got to present? What do you got to provide? Facebook photos that you're a Notre Dame fan? Like, how do they know who you're a fan of?
3: Well, no, I think I don't know. That's a good question. Let's see. All right, so there's a Reddit page. Notre Dame football Reddit page says ticket allocation for the matchup at Lambeau Field follows an equal 50-50 split agreement between the two athletic departments. So that kind of disputes what I just found right before that. Each school receives 3,000 tickets designated for students at the lowest price tier, plus 500 tickets for their respective marching bands. Both programs receive an equal share of corporate suites and parking passes. But both universities agree to split the available stadium seating evenly, departing from standard away game allotments.
4: Pat, here's
3: okay.
4: the thing.
3: All right, well, look. I can go on. So that's even more in right favor now. Of Wisconsin. That's more in favor of Wisconsin. I'm telling you, it's going to be 70-30 Notre Dame minimum.
4: I can go on StubHub right now and look up Notre Dame.

0: Notre Dame. Here we go. Shamrock Series tickets versus Wisconsin. Right? And I want to buy two tickets. I can pay. Oh, God. Cheapest ticket is $378. Wow. They've got upper deck seats for over $1,000. But yeah, I can buy tickets right now off of StubHub. They're not asking me who are you a fan of? How do they know whether or not I'm Wisconsin or Notre Dame? What if I'm neither? What if I just want to go to the game?
1: All right. It's a good point. Well, I know that my old roommate is going with his girlfriend. She went to Notre Dame. And so, like, she obviously has the list of tickets for the students, former students or whatever, that, like, she can get early entry into, if you will. So they're going. And I didn't know if it was like that for, like, a large portion of the tickets. Either way, I'm telling you, and you're a Notre Dame fan. This is, like, one of the very few things in life that you and I both agree on. With Notre Dame fandom, Notre Dame's going to be 70-30 their fans versus Wisconsin fans.
0: I think that's going to be the score. I think Notre Dame's going to win 70-30, but I just don't because up there in Wisconsin, I've got a group that I'm a part of with that I do a lot of like podcasting with, and a lot of those guys are from Milwaukee and Wisconsin, and when we talk about it all the time, like they get disappointed every year with Wisconsin, but they still love them, man. That it's a huge fan base up there for the Badgers.
1: Okay. How about loser Monty in our show chat? There isn't a game I'd like to go to less than Notre Dame versus Wisconsin at Lambeau. Just disgusting. Yeah, really, Monty? Because again, there's upper deck tickets for $1,000. So you're in the minority there, pal.
0: Yeah. That being said, I wouldn't pay $1,000 to go to this game.
1: No, but that was a loser take from Monty. 310-840-4910. Have fun watching Iowa score 14 points a game this year. 310-840-4910. We come back. Why the Rams backup quarterback battle is actually really pivotal. I'll explain why when we come back. This is BetMGM Tonight. I'm Pat Boyle. That was producer Brandon Combs. 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
4: His rookie season. So I will push back against that a little bit.
5: Pat, this is the second call in a row where you've counterpointed me to death and clearly proven your superior knowledge. I don't call in for that. I call in to hear myself talk, darn it.
4: Sorry, go ahead.
5: All right.
4: Go ahead.
5: Second point, I think with regard to Robert Saleh, I think you might be giving him a little bit too much credit cerebrally. With regard to posturing Brian Daboll to be the scapegoat. But with that said, if you want to give him credit, hey, he's been in New York dealing with New York media, so he is smart enough to know what he's doing. I think, if anything, he's posturing that you gave me a crap quarterback to start the season. I've announced he's a crap quarterback since the preseason, and at the end of the year, he's still a crap quarterback, so don't fire me. If you give me a real quarterback, I'll show you what I can do. But I don't think he was throwing Daboll under the bus at all.
4: Okay. All right. I mean, that's a decent point, Bert. I appreciate the call, brother. And yes, sorry about counterpointing you. I appreciate the compliments as always. And you did make some really good points. And look, I would say that most people would probably say that if Matthew Stafford goes down, the Rams don't have a chance of winning the Super Bowl. But again, I will point out the context with the 49ers, because I think everybody thought that a couple of years ago, and Jimmy Garoppolo is not the quarterback that Matthew Stafford was, but they had a Super Bowl caliber team. Brock Purdy stepped in, knew the offense, knew the system, and away we go. Yeah, maybe it is not so much throwing Brian Daboll under the bus. Maybe it is more so throwing Cam Ward under the bus. Although I would have to think Robert Saleh knows that the Titans are not giving up on Cam Ward after year two. Although, and again, look at what the Vikings did with J.J. McCarthy. So, I mean, it depends on how good or how bad Cam Ward is this year. But I guess it is, I guess that's a good point. Maybe it's not so much throwing Brian Daboll under the bus. Maybe it is throwing Cam Ward under the bus to the point where if he has a J.J. McCarthy type season, Robert Saleh can say, hey, I'm the defense guy. Get me a quarterback. You've seen what I've been able to do with defenses. Look what I did with the 49ers defense last year. I had basically third string linebackers playing, and we won a playoff game. I still think it's stable. I think if there's anybody that's going to get, fired / banished from the team at the end of the year, it would be Brian Daboll before it would be Cam Ward. That's just my opinion. I could be wrong. 310-840-4910. We'll take a short break. We'll get back with more of your phone calls. And also, we'll throw some baseball into the mix. The Astros fire their GM, Dana Brown. They were in first place in the AL West. And they might be back in first place in the AL West at the end of tonight. Why now? I'll explain when we come back. And does this also mean it's the end for manager Joe Espada, no matter what happens this year? Houston, we definitely might have a problem. 310-840-4910. I'm Pat Boyle. This is BetMGM Tonight on Westwood One Sports.
6: The NFL preseason ends this week. Who will make the 53-man roster? And who will be working at home?

0: Depot this fall. We've got the surprise cuts and names to watch just a couple weeks from kickoff. Westwood One Sports.
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Yes, indeedy. Just getting rolling here on a Tuesday night edition of Westwood One Sports Night. Youngest in Charge and Earl Willingham rocking out with you as we get you up to 3 a.m. Eastern time. We'll put a bookmark in the college football conversation for a little bit. We'll get back into that as we enter the midnight hour on the East Coast. But, man, we're getting closer, baby. Getting closer and closer to the start of the NFL regular season. And this weekend coming up is

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3: Comes to levying down punishments on violators of these new rules, man. 310-840-4910. Do you believe the punishment from the Big Ten is stiff enough? And then do you trust the Big Ten, the SEC, these respective Power Five conferences, do you trust them to fairly levy down the conference throughout the levy down the punishment throughout the conference, no matter which team violates the rule? 310-840-4910. And then this is something new that I've kind of thought of here. Maybe it's the cynic in me. Maybe it's like the contrarian in me. As we've gone through this, I've almost developed, can't believe I'm saying this, I've almost developed like a soft spot. Maybe soft spot's the wrong word. It's the wrong phrase. I have some empathy. I sympathize, I guess, for Lane Kiffin. Feels like public enemy number one in the landscape of college football right now. If Lane was willing to do it, how many other coaches were willing to do it? That's the question. According to Lane Kiffin, Daquan Wright's agent told Lane, yeah, we got some other schools looking at us too. And Lane's perspective was, if I don't sign him, then somebody else is. If that is the case, and we don't know that to be true, and Lane's traditionally been a liar, so like, let's just be real about it. If other coaches were out there recruiting this young man as well, is it fair that Lane's the only one getting the public scrutiny? Because I believe Ryan Day, a couple of days ago, said, look, like, if other people are doing it, we're going to have to think about doing it as well. It's just that he hasn't done it yet to this point. That's the thing. 310-840-4910 is the number. Let's go to Rob in Florida. What's up, Rob? Let's hear from Miami head coach Manny Diaz, who gave his thoughts on where things currently stand in the landscape of college athletics.
4: It's absolutely absurd. You know, we can enjoy the fact that you know that the players can benefit financially from playing in college now. At the same time, recognize the ultimate truth that we're not a professional sports franchise. We are a collegiate scholastic school activity, and we've got to rein that in. I think that's just one small symptom of a greater problem where we are being legislated by individual judges. And you can find anybody in a courtroom anywhere to make whatever rule that benefits, you know, whatever team that in whatever state, you know, gets them elected. So it's bad. It's bad policy. You wouldn't run any other type of corporation, organization, you know, anything else the way we're being run right now. And so I hope the leagues do step up, because somebody has to right now, because when there's a vacuum, this is what you see.
3: Strong stuff from Miami head coach Manny Diaz, and what he is referring to in terms of like that one, I guess, governing body, one decision maker, it's that Protect College Sports Act.

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3: Look what we have.
4: Number one, I have quick follow-ups. Number one, does Bud know that you've already, which alive today, by the way, does mm-hmm. Bud know that you've written his obituary already? Has he reviewed this?
3: I don't think so.
4: Okay.
3: I don't know, Jim.
4: Yeah, I don't know. I wouldn't tell him that. I don't think that's information you have to disclose necessarily today. On the other side, has any player died that you've seen their obituary be like, I wrote that?
3: Yes, and it was so funny. I was actually in college when it happened.
4: Was it so funny?
3: It was not funny, but it was Brooks Robinson, who played for the Orioles, legendary. And I get a call from my mentor at my internship, and he goes, great job on the obituary stuff. We used it today.
4: Wow. The Hall of Famer Brooks Robinson played like 28 years in Major League Baseball for the Orioles. Oh. So there are PR teams that are in charge of handling injuries, handling deaths, handling every piece of this that you don't even realize the intricacies that go into these PR plans. Ja'Marr Chase gets hurt. The Bengals immediately are like, no, he's fine. Nobody prayer circle. Nobody break practice. Everything's okay. Here's Ja'Marr Chase himself, who got to speak to the media right after practice saying, I'm all good.
5: Just a football play, missed my footing, and just a little tweak, but I'm fine.
6: How you feeling right now?
5: Feel good.
6: Yeah, you went through if you wanted to?
5: I tried, but they told me no.
7: Was it your knee?
5: Yes.
4: Rap music going on in the background. I'm Ja'Marr Chase. What up, everybody? My knee's good. I'm healthy. Good to see you. Up top. High five, everybody. Yes, my shin was inverted and my knee was behind my butt, but somehow it's a miracle. I'm okay. Whereas the Bengals have a really good approach to this. Like, dude, yeah, get out there. You look great. This is awesome. The Las Vegas Raiders went through the same situation a couple days ago. And instead of rap music playing in the background, whatever, everybody, it's me, Ashton Jeanty. No, Ashton Jeanty hits the A-gap. Ready. Jeanty comes, hits the A-gap, gets brought down. He's writhing around on the ground in pain. The Raiders help him off the field. He can't put any weight on his leg. And the arms of the angel. They bring everybody into the middle of the field. They're all having a big prayer circle, hands in the sky. They're like, we need you. We need something here. And it was a miracle, an absolute miracle. Doc comes in and he's like, I have the diagnosis. He sprained his ankle. And all the guys are like, what? He's like, yep, he just sprained his ankle. You guys canceled practice. You guys have buried this whole deal. And it's like where the Bengals met it head on, this injury scare, the Raiders just buried it for shame. Like, no one say anything. This is really embarrassing that we canceled practice for a sprained ankle. To the point that Clint Kubiak was like, I can't even talk about it. Here's Clint Kubiak this week on Ashton Jeanty.
8: Yeah, I'm not going to get into the injuries. He's on the mend.
4: What? I can't right now. I shouldn't speak on this. It's serious enough. We're going to let the doctors do their job. We're going to let them handle this. They're the true experts here. And so, yeah, you guys are asking these. You think you're asking these tough questions, huh? We're going to let Jeanty come back on his own terms. Like he sprained his ankle. I think we're going to be okay. The Bengals had the same, like, oh, yeah, we were scared.

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4: Right back in there. I'm going on.
5: Prices have plummeted at Wheat Hill Mobile Home Community at this point. They were really upset. The statement goes forward by saying, quote, "This news of the arrest in our quiet community is just as shocking to us as it is to the rest of you." Who would have thought the true biggest loser in the 49ers owner getting arrested for prostitution is the mobile home park where he got pulled over? That was like, no, not us. So we didn't do it. Also, what happens if you're the mobile home community and the police are like, we need to use your address as our sting location? Where do the police usually put sting locations? I don't even know how that works. Not that I'm asking, so that I can avoid
4: it. They were like rentals in To Catch a Predator.
5: Right. They would rent a house and they would have like a 19-year-old who looked 12 be the child actor.
4: My favorite is like Airbnb's like as seen on To Catch a Predator.
5: Oh, like, really?
4: No, I don't know. Like, what do you do with
5: well,
4: that?
5: Well, yeah, you would definitely that's how you advertise it. It's like there how some small towns have a signs like Robert Downey Jr. got gas here in 2006. The Wheat Hill Mobile Home Community. Jen York wanted a happy ending here in 2026. There's a little sign at the front.
4: Reports are saying they're changing their name according to the Drunkle Sam to Morningwood Mobile Home Community.
5: Morningwood Mobile Home. That's good. Very clear. We extend our sincerest and most dramatic apologies to the East Palestine Trailer Park for inappropriately saying that Jed York was trying to receive services of a woman of the night during Sunday morning at their mobile home park. Our bad. That's on us. We exonerate the entirety of the trailer park. It is the Drake Toll Show. Westwood One Sports, the Westwood One Sports app. We'll tie a bow on this one. We heard from Kyle Shanahan yesterday. He said that he doesn't think this has any effect on the 49ers and the way they move forward this season. It's not as close to the vest as the Russini and Vrabel situation, but we should be very clear. This is a pretty big distraction for your franchise when your owner is trying to get his rocks off of 2 weeks before the season.
4: I would say the best thing about this is now no one's focused on the electrical substation injuries. No one's focused on Christian McCaffrey missing all that time, and now he's just mysteriously back. Nobody is focused on all of that. They've all drawn their attention to this, which is fine, because we don't need Kyle Shanahan up there going, you know, Christian McCaffrey's on the mend.
6: Thank you, President Trump.
5: Do we think that Jed York was extra turned on because of the electrical substation? That's what it was just he was spending a little bit too much. He was a little too charged up. Got to East Palestine, Ohio. Yeah. It's like, something's got to give here, man.
4: Yeah, why go to the gas station to buy that electrical charge when you can, little pill, when you could just, you got the
5: for
4: substation
5: free.
4: Right there?
5: When you can just live next to the substation for free in San Francisco and you boop, boop, boop, boop. Cherry Maraschino. I like that name.
7: And that's why we're the best.
5: It's me, Jed York. I'd like to do dirty things with you. Not at the Wheat Hill Mobile Home Community, by the way. Anywhere but there.

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1: WJRW Grand Rapids, W291 DJ Grand Rapids, a Cumulus Media Station, is the ticket, West Michigan.

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3: Brother, you can come to the podium and say, hey, as for us in our house at LSU, we're going to do it the right way. We're not going to bring in NFL players to play for the Tigers. As for us in our house at Texas Tech, we're going to do it the right way. We're not going to bring in NFL players. You have the free will as a head coach to say that. Here's how I know you have that free will. Here's how I know. Because I got to, Kirby Smart got asked the same question. Kirby Smart's the head coach of the Georgia Bulldogs, who's won back-to-back national championships this decade. That guy, he's the last SEC coach to win a national championship. That guy, whereas Joey McGuire and Lane Kiffin are saying, we got to explore this option because if we don't, somebody else will. You know, it's not an us problem. It's everybody else's problem. Kirby Smart, the guy winning national championships, said, we're not going to do it, and we're not about to dilute our roster by taking a guy who's worked all offseason and then benching his ass for an NFL player, Kirby.
4: No, we're not currently evaluating anybody that's on NFL rosters. And, you know, the opportunities presented to the guys on our team is important to me. They've earned those opportunities through an offseason, through a summer program, through a really tough fall camp. And you have to decide each and every person if that's valuable enough to warrant replacing your players that, you know, have worked with your team with others.
3: Do you understand how easy it would be for Lane Kiffin or Joey McGuire to say the same thing? Do you understand how layman's it is, how normal it is that just us, the regular people of the world, find it very normal for a head coach to say, yeah, as for me and my college football program, we're not evaluating any players on NFL rosters. A college football coach just said the quote, we are not evaluating NFL players to add to our roster. That should be the simplest statement of all time. It shouldn't be controversial. But I just played you two other clips from two other college football coaches who said, as for us in our house, we are evaluating players on NFL rosters to add here in our program. How backwards have we gotten college football? You know, what's funny is Addie Bates made the exact, it was almost bar for bar. Kirby Smart stole your whole flow. When you said yesterday that, thank you for the yeah. When you said yesterday that the number one reason you shouldn't be adding NFL players to your roster right now, hey Lane Kiffin, who tried to get Daquan Wright from the Cleveland Browns to be your tight end to start this year, is because you already have a tight end who's been working since the spring to start at LSU.
5: Yeah, I mean, it's funny to me. It's just so funny to me because I put myself back in college when I was getting recruited and to think about, okay, I'm getting everything ready for college, like I've been practicing everything like that, and then probably a week before we start tournaments, before October hits, it's, hey, I know you've been with us this entire time, but actually a professional wants to come in, so you're actually done here. Like, I've moved across the country and have worked out with this team. That is a terrible feeling, and honestly, it's really shady and really shallow. I would not want a coach who works that way.
3: Mm-mm. I would not either.

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4: Westwood One Sports, where you can hear him every Saturday as well on BetMGM Game Day from 10 a.m. to 3 p.m. Central Time every Saturday, except this Saturday when I'll be filling in for Alex. You talked about the fact that this offense is not going to go from, it's not going to completely change its DNA just because they brought in Kenneth Walker III. But I would suspect that with Eric Bieniemy back, maybe there are some changes to what we've seen the last year or two, or does it look like a classic Chiefs offense again? Even though Kelce's getting older, they may not have the high-level elite talent at wide receiver that we think of when we think peak Tyreek Hill several years ago. What does this offense look like this year, Alex?
5: Visually, the biggest difference that everybody's waiting to see here in Kansas City, and we've seen it throughout training camp, and the hope is that we'll actually see it throughout the season, that is, they're going under center more, which, you know, doesn't sound all that exciting, but it's been a problem for them. They've refused to go under center. It's really hurt the run game. The RPOs have become ineffective because, one, their backfield situation has been brutal the last couple of years with Isaiah Pacheco. Last year, Kareem Hunt, who is just now getting a workout, I think, with the Lions. He's a free agent. He was their leading rusher. Patrick Mahomes has never had a 1,000-yard back in his career, which is crazy to think about. So getting under center, having a better run game should make the RPOs a bit more effective. Patrick Mahomes might be willing to hand the ball off a bit more on the RPOs. That could be the visual difference for them and making some defenses honor the run game. That'll probably be the biggest difference for them just in terms of scheme for this upcoming season. As far as what you're talking about, the explosive plays, that's been the biggest gripe among everybody in Kansas City for years now is, have they done enough with the wide receiver position to surround Patrick Mahomes? You think about some of the last couple years of receiver rooms, and multiple guys aren't even on rosters, or if they are, man, they're fighting for a roster spot. I mean, Hollywood Brown is fighting for a spot in Philadelphia right now. Sky Moore's fighting for a spot in Green Bay. I think McCole Hardman maybe is still battling for a roster spot. I don't know if he's still in Buffalo. I can't remember. Juju Smith-Schuster was one of the leading receivers 2 years ago for this team. He just got cut by the Giants. I mean, it has been a pitiful receiver room, and it's not because they haven't put draft pick resources there, but they haven't nailed those picks. I mean, Rashee Rice, we all know the situation there. The talent might be there, but he's a knucklehead. Xavier Worthy hasn't taken a leap forward yet. Maybe that happens this year. And so, you know, can they get the explosive plays down the field from Worthy or Tyquan Thornton? That could be how this offense looks different. But I think Chiefs fans are kind of fed up with the defense leading the charge, which has been the case the last few years. They're ready for the offense to take charge again, which is what, you know, where this all started, going all the way back. It's been 5 or 6 years now.
4: Steve Spagnuolo is still there, so this defense is still expected to be good. It's still expected to be inventive. They spent draft resources on getting younger up front, obviously, with Omar Norman Lott and multiple picks up front. So with that being said, you feel good about the front, I think, as they continue to get younger. Even as Chris Jones ages out, but you lose your top two corners. They both go to the Rams. Is this defense, even though Mansoor Delane, everybody likes the early returns on him in camp, is this defense prepared?

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3: 30 for 30 someday. Everything the Niners have gone through. By the way, I looked it up because I was curious. When I heard, you know, East Palestine, Ohio is where this Wheat Hill trailer park is that Jed York got busted in the prostitution sting over the weekend, I thought, man, East Palestine isn't that far from me. I live in southwestern Pennsylvania. I looked it up. It's only like 48 miles away. The social media team at Westwood One Sports has tried to convince me to go out there and conduct a thorough investigation of Wheat Hill Trailer Park. I'm a happily married man. I will not be going anywhere near the Wheat Hill Trailer Park. Thank you very much. I do not need to get swept up in some sort of follow-up police activity. Okay? I'm not driving an hour and 15 minutes to go see a trailer park. All due respect to the residents of Wheat Hill Trailer Park. I'm sure it's lovely. The pictures I've seen look very nice. But I ain't going to be visiting anytime soon. I'm going to leave that where out in rural Ohio, East Palestine. I'm good. What a year for the Niners. It can only end one of two ways. Either they shock the world and somehow win the NFC West and go on a run. Somehow everybody stays healthy. Everything comes together. Mike Evans has another great year. Deshaun's dribbling takes off. Debo's still effective. George Kittle's healthy. All them old heads on the defensive side of the ball make some plays. Kyle Shanahan keeps it all together. Or they fall apart. It's a house of cards. Again, I know it's more likely it's somewhere in between. They're probably, you know, battling for a wild card down the stretch. But, damn. That's an offseason. I mean, just writing all of it down on a timeline, it took me 20 minutes. Just go back and check. Oh, wait, this happened in January. No, wait, this happened in March. This happened.
4: Then we had Brandon Ayuk. The number of things that the Niners have dealt with so far this year is just insane.
3: Coming up, we're going to wrap up the show with our three favorite moments of the day, our three stars of the day, thoughts on the Browns quarterback situation, a superstar quarterback maybe already back to looking like himself despite a major injury, and who the best team in college football may be. Plus, I got a bet for you. This guy should be getting talked about in Cy Young circles, and he's going today for a team that is red hot. That's all next here on Westwood One Sports.
5: The Browns named Deshaun Watson their starting quarterback. Has there ever been a week one starter less popular with his own fan base?
6: Last time I played on this field, I tore my Achilles. And that same fan base, they cheered when I got hurt. So what does that have to do with anything about performance? When a person get hurt, especially for your own city, and they cheer.
5: He complained about the fans, then immediately was named their QB. That's a new one. Even for Cleveland.
6: You know, it is what it is. You know, sometimes, you know, the tables turn.

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4: Wonder the Kevin O'Connell, the KOC, if that is, if he's not interested in having JJ as the backup, what does that really mean about the player and his development? And I said KOC. I did not say AOC, Costos.
5: And I don't care where you lean politically, AOC is hot.
4: Yeah, I don't know what's happening on the network, on the show before ours. Nick Costos doing a great job.
5: And I don't care where you lean politically, AOC is hot.
6: Can I give you a report on another quarterback coming out of camp right now?
4: Sure, yes. Is it something that Nick Costos has talked about here on the show before?
5: Women find Justin Herbert to be very attractive.
6: It might be near and dear to his heart as a Giants fan.
5: Do women find Justin Herbert to be very attractive? And I don't care where you lean politically, AOC's hot. Just saying.
6: Nikki Jabavla, who covers the Commanders for The Athletic.
4: Oh, no.
6: Previously with the Washington Post.
4: Oh, geez.
6: Is reporting from Commanders camp. This is the worst I've seen the Commanders offense in years.
4: Jeez.
6: Just an inoperable offensive line.
4: What?
6: This is the worst I've seen the Commanders offense in years.
4: Someone better make sure Linnell is okay. He's really banking on the Commanders to be fantastic this year.
6: So look,
4: I'm listening to the show.
6: Exactly. Like, that's my point. Like, we don't know what this means for these quarterbacks. Like, we saw Jaden Daniels take a team to the NFC Championship game. Then we saw him get hurt and miss half the year. This is a make it or break it year for a lot of these quarterbacks. Like, you think if Jaden Daniels is bad for a year, they're just going to toss him out?
4: No. Okay. That's not a great response.
5: I don't care where you lean politically. AOC's hot. Just saying.
4: Is it Costos off this week? He's off?
6: Yeah.
4: This week on the network? Oh, Chris Maxon.
7: I've already been beating it all summer long.
4: Okay, Chris Mack, what are we doing here?
7: Been beating it all summer long.
4: All right. Let's get this back on the road. I mean, let's get the show.
6: The worst I've seen Commanders offense in years.
4: I would just be concerned that if J.J. McCarthy can't even be the backup to Kyler Murray, then that's a major problem. That's a major problem to me, you know? He's a kid that was supposed to be a great prospect. Just really never panned out. Whether it be the development, which you can blame, I guess, or you could say that he just was never as good as the others, and now we're seeing it at this level. We've seen quarterbacks drafted in the first round fizzle out. Josh Rosen, Zach Wilson, right? Like, it's happened. Mitchell Trubisky. Trubisky is a career backup.
6: Yeah.
4: He just is.
6: Yeah.
4: You know, Justin Fields has looked horrendous for the Chiefs as a backup quarterback. Like, Justin Fields, that's a guy out of college I thought had it. Mm-hmm. He doesn't.
6: Mm-hmm.
4: He can't do it. Oh. And it's proven. And it's possible that J.J. McCarthy might follow in that kind of way as well. 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It's Black and Abdallah here on Westwood One Sports and the Westwood One Sports app. Michael Jordan will not return. We'll explain what that means coming up next.
8: 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Headlined by

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4: Quickly, he was able to get back and to make it a question without being cleared for 11 on 11 up until, what, 3 days ago? Why can't he be the starter by week four, week five, and the rest of this season? So I will buy the Penix stock.
5: I am not going to buy it. Like you said, I'm getting rid of it. I don't want any part of it. I think that they're going to be in a situation where they're going to be like in the, they're going to be drafting outside of the top 10. So maybe they don't get a quarterback, but they're going to be in a position to sign someone. They're not going to be, Tua's not going to be the long-term answer. Penix is not going to be the long-term answer. This coaching staff has no ties to Penix. They brought in Tua for a year. If he's not the answer, maybe they take a shot on JJ. Maybe they take a shot on someone else. Maybe they try to sign a veteran. Whatever it is, maybe they're in the, maybe someone else. Maybe Kyler Murray doesn't work out in Minnesota and he gets a shot in Atlanta. So who knows? I just don't think either QB is going to be on this roster after this year.
6: All right, we'll squeeze one more in here. The New York Giants, they got some bad news on the receiver front the other day with Calvin Austin tearing his ACL. He's out for the year. So that means that Odell Beckham Jr., who signed with the team this offseason, seems like he has a better shot now than ever to make this team. So what do we think, Black? Stock up or stock down on OBJ?
4: I'm going to say stock down. I'm not buying it. I also think because you had one social media viral catch years ago, you're not a superstar. You're not. It was a hell of a catch. For a brief moment in time in the NFL, you were a top three receiver. That didn't last for long. You've always been injured, and you haven't put up the production that you've put up from the past. So I'm going to sell. I'm going to be stocked down. Now, Stu, you're in New Jersey. Are you a Giants or a Jets fan?
6: I am neither. I am a Raiders fan. So.
4: Oh, okay. All right.
5: Okay.
6: for better or worse, mostly worse.
4: Okay. All right, Raiders fan.
5: Okay.
4: I like
5: are
4: that.
5: You a, are, so, are you a start Mendoza or sit Mendoza Raiders fan?
6: I am a sit Mendoza. Do not get him killed by
5: a
6: still
5: get
6: not good
5: here.
6: Offensive line.
5: No, that's the end of stock
4: that's
5: watch. That's the end of stock watch. Get out of here.
4: Hard pass.
5: Get out of here
4: Stu.
5: With that nonsense.
4: Stu, what are you doing, man?
5: Get
4: you don't want
5: here.
4: Kirk Cousins.
5: I you thought
4: don't
5: you liked that ball.
4: What's tell us, Stu, what's the vibe in the area that you're in the East Coast, about Odell Beckham Jr.?
6: I do think a lot of people do now think that he is going to make the team. I don't know if they think he's going to have this amazing impact, but it's more of one of those, like, I don't know if it's a feel-good story, but just the fact that he
4: sure.
6: was one of the better Giants of the past decade. So him coming back, kind of ending his career here, I think a lot of Giants fans will like. But, you know, their attention is more to the Malik Nabers and others, Cam Scatabu at the running back, Jackson Dart at the quarterback.
4: Boy, when does it ever work out where the, like, all-time great leaves and then comes back for, like, the final season? I know here...
5: Yeah, but Harbaugh loves him. He signed him in Baltimore for a
4: I'm saying, like,
5: bit.
4: When you think about those players, when they return back to the team, like, it never works out.
5: It never works.
4: Like, you know, we...

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2: What's up, fellas? Mike Golick Jr. here. Labor Day weekend is back. Football, tailgates, and the grill's hot. But one bad play can change your world. You knock back a few drinks, think you're fine to drive, and that's how lives get turned upside down. 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So don't fumble it. 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So call the right play. Plan for a designated driver, a rideshare, or crash on the couch. Be the MVP this season. 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
3: DJ Carr.
4: Yeah.
3: That means they're the third worst team in the NFL.
4: Yeah.
3: That means Aaron Glenn is on the hot seat.
4: Mm-hmm.
3: It probably means Aaron Glenn is getting fired.
4: I see what you're doing here. I like it. I'm in.
3: It probably means that Aaron Glenn's getting fired.
4: I know. I don't think people realize how long you and I have worked together. I know exactly what you're going to say. Do you want me to say what you're going to say?
3: I think.
4: I know exactly what you're going to say.
3: I think. Marcus Freeman,
4: yep. Jets head coach,
3: is selecting his quarterback, CJ Carr, to be the quarterback of his team, the New York Jets.
4: All right, South Bend, ring us up, 310-840-4910. Could your head coach leave for the Jets job and take CJ Carr?
3: It's a prestigious franchise. Yeah, it is. Giants isn't going to be open. Yeah. The Steelers aren't going to be open. The Ravens aren't going to be open.
4: Yeah, they gave you a guarantee once. Yeah, you're right.
3: The Jets are a franchise.
4: They're a big-time franchise.
3: Market.
4: Yeah.
3: He's not leaving for the Dolphins or the Cardinals or, like, he's not leaving for the Titans. He's leaving for a job. The Jets are a job, man. If you can bring the Jets to the playoffs, like, that's a job. If he can select his own quarterback, if they fire Aaron Glenn, they're calling him, especially if he's got a quarterback that's worthy of a top three pick and he can make that pick. Come on. How many times have we heard like Ryan Day can leave and select his own quarterback? Like how many times have we heard this before? John Harbaugh can select his own quarterback. John Harbaugh could have picked JJ McCarthy if he wanted to.
4: No, I agree. And I could see what you were thinking. And we've worked together for 20 years. I knew exactly the road that you were going down. I can't argue that. Marcus Freeman one day should coach in the NFL.
3: But he should have done it this year.
4: He's that good.
3: He should have done it this year.
4: So there you go. There's the way too early mock draft for next spring. Arch Manning's not number one. We'll see. We'll see.
3: Man.
4: I'd be very surprised by that.
3: If that's
4: the case.
3: Listen,
4: 14 days out to the NFL start.
3: It's definitely going to be a conversation. You're definitely going to get experts. There already are experts on various networks that are starting to say, hey, he might not be it. He's not the guy. Like, I like Dante more. There's already positioning going on. And there will be, you know, guys that fit different systems better, you know.
4: Do you want some Schefter information? I wouldn't say it's not necessarily breaking news. But it's football information, so I'll give you a little football music. Yes, because Bluck and Abdallah here on the Bluck and Abdallah show, we love the NFL, we love football, so of course.
5: And I
4: absolutely
5: love the NFL.
4: Thank you, Bart Scott.
5: And I love the NFL.
4: All right, from Adam Schefter on Twitter moments ago, sources, the NFL will provide clarity to clubs later today regarding league rules governing player eligibility that have been in place and remain unaltered. A player that goes back to college this season will be prohibited from signing with an NFL team this year. A player signed to an NFL contract who is, let's see.

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0: From LMCU Ballpark, we say hello and good evening to you. It is game number two of our series, pitting the West Michigan Whitecaps against the Peoria Chiefs. Dan Hasty, glad to have you along with us. Last night, the Whitecaps came up just short, just couldn't get the offense going as part of their loss as they took on the Peoria Chiefs in the first contest of this week in West Michigan, coupled with a Great Lakes Loons victory. The Whitecaps now sit a half game behind in the Midwest League's Eastern Division standings, now with 12 games to go. Nate Wangler's here as well, so they don't control their own destiny. At least they have some runway left.
1: Right, and they have a lot of time to make up the room, too. And you think about, you know, the series across the way in Great Lakes. You know, Lansing has been a really tricky team for a lot of other teams in the Midwest. Another example yesterday was they just really had to fight that one out. Great Lakes obviously ended up pulling it out later on in that ball game, but there's still a lot of runway left, to your point. And again, the pitching has been great. Just need the offense to pick up where they left off.
0: And don't worry, Nate was not electrocuted during that comment, just so everyone knows. All right, so the Whitecaps will send Ben Jacobs to the mound today. Tigers top 10 prospect, 4-2 with a 4.39 ERA, but those numbers a little misleading. He's been really good as of late for West Michigan.
1: No, he's been electric, and we talk about, right, you want your best month, your best stretch to be at the end of the year, because that shows that you're combining all the lessons that you learned throughout the course of the year, and you're applying it in those last couple of months, and that's exactly what he's doing. One run in 15 and a third innings, 18 strikeouts to go with that. All of his tools have been on full display.
0: So the Whitecaps will see Ben Jacobs on the mound. Ty Van Dyke goes for Peoria. This is Caps pregame, and Nate, you've got a special guest coming up on this edition of the Pella Windows pregame show.
1: Yeah, Dr. Ines Yasa, got to chat with her a little bit. This is Cardiovascular Awareness Month, so it's all about heart health, but she specializes in vascular surgery over at Corwell Health, so I got to chat with her about, you know, a lot of the preventative things that you can do to really help out your heart health, but obviously if you get to a point to where you need help, Corwell is the place to go. So really good conversation with her.
0: That'll be coming up on the other side of this timeout as we get ready for first pitch between Peoria and the Whitecaps. Caps need a win to even this series and perhaps get some of their controlling of their own destiny back on their side if they can get a little help from the Lansing Lugnuts, who are taking on the Great Lakes Loons out in Midland. Stick around. That conversation you just heard about is on the other side of this timeout as we get you ready for first pitch on Whitecaps Radio.
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1: And welcome back on Whitecaps Radio. Just about ready for the Whitecaps and the Peoria Chiefs. I get the wonderful opportunity today to talk to Dr. Ines Yasa. Dr. Yasa, as she goes by, the Division Chief of Vascular Surgery, Vein Wound, and Hyperbaric Medicine for the Corwell Health Department of Heart, Lung, and Vascular Health. First of all, Dr. Yasa, we appreciate you coming on. September is Vascular Awareness Month. It's a very important month. Tell us a little bit more about that and why we should take this seriously.
3: Fantastic. And that was a mouthful. So great job there. vascular disease is one of those things that we advocate strongly folks understand their risk factors for and take charge of their health and asking their primary care doctors for screening. Vascular disease can sometimes show up real subtly. It's not like the movies where, you know, folks have the heart attack and grab the arm. Vascular disease can show up subtly as pain when you walk, cramping and discomfort, abdominal pain after eating, mini stroke symptoms, and often no symptoms at all. So the best thing we can do is really educate folks that if you have a history of any tobacco use and you're older than 55 as a woman or 50 and 65 as a woman or 55 as a man, getting checked to know, do you have a decrease in blood flow to your legs? Do you have any carotid disease? Do you have other risk factors like high blood pressure, high cholesterol, any family history of vascular disease, diabetes? All of those things can predispose you to having some issues with your blood vessels. And blood vessel health, our blood vessels are all over our body. They supply every major organ and even some that you think you might be able to live without. The best we can do is educate, sometimes intervene, but more often make lifestyle modifications that come with having more knowledge and control over our futures.
1: And I guess that leads me into the next question. You know, what can people do to optimize the health of their vascular system so that I'm sure they, if they need to come see you, you know what you're doing. You're very good at your job. But what should they do in the first place to really optimize that to better themselves?
3: Yeah, great question. You know, we tell folks, ideally, don't start smoking. That's one of the number one risk factors for vascular disease. You can't change your genetics necessarily, but we can change how our genetics affect us by choosing not to introduce additional insults to our blood vessels. So like I said, not smoking, quit smoking if you've started. The best diet is really one that's plant focused. I tell folks 100% plant based. Gosh, that's really hard for anyone to do. But if we can eat more plants, have a diversity of plant types in our diet, that will really help our blood vessel health. And cardiovascular exercise. It doesn't have to be aggressive, you know, hours at the gym, but just regular walking to get the heart rate up just a little bit will do wonders for our vascular health.
1: No, go ahead.
3: I was just going to say, you know, I tell a lot of folks, you know, think about the lifestyle modifications as, you know, choosing to go outside with a raincoat or an umbrella when it's raining. You can't change the weather. We can't change our genetics, but we can prepare and protect ourselves.
1: Does seeing a vascular surgeon always mean that you need surgery? What kind of services do you guys provide if someone were to come and see you to really help, like you talked about, maintain the health of your vascular system?
3: Yeah, great idea. No. Seeing a vascular surgeon does not necessarily mean you need surgery. It means that someone's identified you have risk factors, whether it's your genetics or your lifestyle or your comorbid conditions, that mean additional attention to your blood vessel health. And maybe that additional education might go a long way for you. Our goal as vascular surgeons is really to empower folks to make those best decisions for their blood vessel health, but also then to monitor. So you've identified or we've identified a problem with your blood vessels. We're going to take control of surveillance, keeping an eye on things so that we can identify that moment where perhaps a threshold tips where surgery will benefit you. And then also getting you plugged into any other specialists who might help us help you optimize your blood vessel health.
1: If someone has a problem, if they've identified a problem, how do they go about finding a provider or an APP, an advanced practice provider? Who do they call? What's their first step?
3: Yeah, great question. We tell anyone you can always talk to your primary care physician or primary care provider and say, hey, I'd love to get screened for vascular disease. 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The our vascular surgery primary office phone number is 616-267-8700, and that's also a great number to call if you just have questions and want to know how do you get plugged in for vascular screening tests, which are simple ultrasound tests. Or, like I said, you can be directed to the Corewell Health website.
1: Well, maintaining heart health is always the most important thing. You took the last question out of my mouth. You told people where they can find you. I wanted to say thank you very much for taking the time today, Dr. Yasa, and we appreciate everything that you guys do over at Corewell.
3: Thank you so much for having me on, Nathan. We're excited to continue to partner with the community and help make people feel well.
1: That's Dr. Yasa. Coming up next, the Whitecaps and the Chiefs up next on Whitecaps Radio.

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0: Ryan Herman with an edition of our nation's anthem. Let's do this. Game number two of our six-game series, the West Michigan Whitecaps and the Peoria Chiefs. That national anthem is always courtesy of Centennial Securities. They provide investment direction with retirement planning, 401k rollovers, estate and college planning services, stocks and bonds. 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Now it's time for the Roost Chris Steakhouse starting lineups. Here's Nate Wangler.
1: Thanks, Dan. Peoria 25-29 in the second half. Andrew Williamson leads it off. He's the DH. Sammy Hernandez bets second. He's at first for Braden Smith. Third at second base. Jalen Flores bets cleanup. He's a shortstop. Caden Ferraro is fifth. He's in right. Fjordalim Pena, who is in center field. Ian Petrutz is in left. Cade McGee, the catcher, and Aniello Encarnacion, the third baseman. He bats ninth against Ben Jacobs on the mound. Again, it's been a great month of August. One run and 15 and a third overall, 4-2, 4.39, the ERA. And for the Caps, 31-24, and a happy birthday to Jackson Strong. He's in center field, and he leads off tonight. Bryce Rader bats second at short. Bo Ankeny third at first base. Freddy on Espinola bats cleanup. He's the catcher. Ricardo Hurtado's at DH. He's fifth. Andrew Soika sixth in right field. Bottom three, Steven Hrustich in left. Sammy Heels at second. Carson Rucker at third base. And Ty Van Dyke on the mound, 3-5, 6.08. The ERA. And as always, that's brought to you by Ruth's Chris Steakhouse inside the Amway Grand Plaza in downtown Grand Rapids. 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
0: Our umpires for this ballgame, Nathaniel Rodriguez is behind the plate. Patrick Good is on the bases. 76 degrees here in West Michigan. That comes to us courtesy of Ridge Heating and Cooling. 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Whitecaps going in the navy tops today with the white pants. Meanwhile, Peoria going in their powder blue. Gray pants for this Wednesday tilt between the Whitecaps and the Peoria Chiefs. A look at a top 10 Detroit Tigers prospect, Ben Jacobs, on the mound for West Michigan. He'll start with Andrew Williamson. It's Ben Jacobs. The former third rounder out of Arizona State is ready for baseball. We hope you are. The first pitch is a mile-high pop-up to the right side of the infield. Bo Ankeny has the first chance at this. He's got it. One pitch, one away in inning number one. Now you know who's at first. Let's take a look at the rest of the Whitecaps defense.
1: And what's on second? An outfielder, Rustich in left, Strong in center, Soika's in right. Rucker Manning third, Rayner at short, Heel is at second. Ankeny at first for Espinal back behind the plate. And again, Ben Jacobs on the mound.
0: And I don't know as I'm third. That's right. Almost forgot about that. Sammy Hernandez to bat now. And it almost feels a little bit more important for a guy like Ben Jacobs, who has that ability to collect strikeouts as he goes, to mix in a couple of economical at-bats like that. Because he got Williamson on the very first pitch. First one here.

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7: Let's go to the bottom of the first, Peoria nothing. 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Home half of the frame. It's Jackson Strong. Sends one right over our heads and out of play. 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Take it to Roost Chris. It's the 0-1 to Strong. Way out in front of that one. Fouls it away. And it's nothing in two. 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Jackson Strong to lead things off for the Whitecaps. He's their center fielder. Bryce Rayner and Bo Ankeny are scheduled to follow against Ty Van Dyke. We were talking about during the pregame show, might be minor league baseball's closest answer to Kenny Powers.
8: He's got it all going on, too. I mean, the facial hair looks good. Also, that the flow coming out of the back of the hat.
7: Where's the Hulk Hogan theme song when you need it? Breaking ball dances in for a called third strike. Strong is down one away as we take a look at the defense behind the aforementioned Ty Van Dyke.
8: Petrutz in left, Pena in center, Ferraro is in right tonight. Encarnacio Manning third for Flores at short. Smith second, Hernandez first, McGee back behind the plate. And as you mentioned, Van Dyke on the mound. And I love his delivery, too. It's a unique one.
7: First pitch falls in for a strike to Bryce Rayner.
8: Sometimes when he throws his breaking balls, it almost looks like he's like shot putting the way he throws the baseball. But he's got some good movement. He can spin it.
7: 0-1. Rayner takes another strike. Well, Rayner had a big three-run home run over the weekend.

0: in South Bend. Did not play in the ball game yesterday, but he's back in there for the Whitecaps. 16 homers, 63 driven in. He takes high and away. Well, for Ty Van Dyke's sake, I hope he's not fazed by the sounds of barking or howling dogs. It is dog day at the ballpark today. Just see some numbers on Tyler Van Dyke is 1-2. A little outside, two balls and two strikes, because right underneath us, we've got a howler here tonight.
1: We got a hound. And I was wondering if we would get a hound at any one of our games, whether that be a bloodhound, a beagle, or what. But we got one, and he is loud and proud.
0: Just a little outside there to Bryce. Three balls, two strikes. Good job by Bryce here. Down 0-2. Now he's loaded the count up. Three balls and two strikes. Now hitting 270 with a 377 on base. He's worked it full. 3-2. Chased it. Down and in. Strike three. Down goes Bryce. And there's two away. Back-to-back punch outs for Ty Van Dyke, who so far is doing his best impersonation of Kate Crossland from a night ago.
1: And Kate Crossland, he had a really good fastball. Ty Van Dyke has a decent one, but again, he's just such good movement. He has a good looping breaking ball. Also has a pretty solid changeup that he works in as well, but it's more of a finesse pitcher.
0: Bo Ankeny takes strike one. He was 1-for-4 yesterday. That's more than we can say for most in the Whitecaps lineup last night. Caps were held to just two base hits, and Bo had a bloop double as he takes strike two on a fastball that pours over the outside edge. Nothing in two. I was talking to Jesse Goldberg-Strassler of the Lansing Lugnuts about this Peoria team, who Lansing just saw last week. He said they're better than their record. Cutting a miss. Ankeny down, and so are the Caps in the first. Ty Van Dyke punches out the side. Let's go to the second. No score on Whitecaps Radio and TV.
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0: Michigan and Peoria. A couple of good innings for the starting pitchers to start us off here on this dog day in West Michigan. Ben Jacobs struck out two of the three batters he faced. His first pitch to Jalen Flores floats outside. One ball and no strikes. It'll be Flores, Caden Ferraro, and Yordelin Pena. 4-5-6 for Roberto Espinoza's Peoria Chiefs. That one spins in, make it one ball and one strike. So Jacobs, he was good in that first inning. Ty Van Dyke was every bit as good. He struck out the side. Here's the 1-1 pitch to Flores, who had an RBI double. This one goes past the pitcher Jacobs, and there's going to be no play for Sammy Heal. As soon as that one got by the pitcher Jacobs, that one was no chance for West Michigan. Leadoff base runner in the second on a little cue shot single off the bat of Jalen Flores.
1: And a tough play for Jacobs, too, because he had to spin around and then run off the mound. So you're changing elevations. You're spinning at the same time. So trying to track that one down is tough. But if he can get another ground ball, could turn it into a double play. But you'll take that weak contact all day if you're Ben Jacobs.
0: He absolutely smashed that double he hit to the left field corner last night as Ferraro takes strike one. It's almost borderline offensive that they both go down the exact same way as a base hit. But it goes to show you the value of putting the ball in play. Waving a miss by Ferraro, and it's nothing in two.
1: I'm in a game where everything is really up to just chance sometimes. Even there's line drives to positions that should have been hits that don't go the other way. But you're right. Your only option is to put it in fair territory and, you know, let the cards where they fall. And that's what they did.
0: Over 15 innings on the mound in August. This one goes in and out of the glove of the catcher Espinal. Still nothing in two. Coming into this one at just 6 base hits allowed. Opponents were hitting 115 on him. With a 0.57 ERA. Another lefty against this southpaw, Ben Jacobs. Shadows working its way to the mound. This one's tapped foul towards the on-deck circle. Still nothing in two. Kind of like what we saw yesterday, you see, and maybe that's part of the reason we've seen so many strikeouts and so many poor swings early on is Ben Jacobs lets it go, and it's almost like somebody just turns off the light switch on its way into home plate. See if he can take advantage on this 0-2 pitch. Runner bluffs. This one fouled away. No balls and two strikes on Caden Ferraro. Was making Ben Jacobs work here. Solid crowd on hand for this one today, especially on that third base side. Still just as popular, even with the temperatures having cooled down a bit. Check swinging a foul ball. Still 0-2.
1: You can tell Ben Jacobs has just gotten so much better at pulling the string on that breaking ball, though, as the season is gone. I mean, he's gotten a handful of check swings already and some incidental contact. He has it where he wants it.
0: Look and toss over to first. That sun might not be an issue for Ben Jacobs, but it certainly might be presenting a challenge for Bo Ankeny, the first baseman. He is staring right into Jacobs and right into that sun that peaks beyond the Family Fair clubhouse down the third base line. Ben Jacobs is ready for an 0-2, and instead another toss. A repeat over to first, no harm, no foul. That's why I'm always impressed when a guy like Bo Ankeny has his sunglasses, but even though he's looking straight into the sun, puts them on top of his cap. 0-2, over the mound to second. Bryce Rayner stomps on second to first, 6-3 double play. Well, Ben Jacobs couldn't get the first ground ball. He's probably grateful he didn't get to that one either. Two away here in the second.
1: Yeah, well, we just said it. You know, weak contact on that first one. Second one, again, weak contact. Skips it up over his head, and it results in a double play. So that's why you can't beat yourself up too much about giving up a number like that, because as long as you just get the next one, you round up both, you get two outs.
0: Yordelin Pena, big cut and a miss. Elevated fastball at 93. Well, they're just tormenting these dogs here with these squeak toy sound effects. That's got Garrett Cheslick written all over it. Nothing in one the count. on Pena. No balls, two strikes, the count. After that, miss for strike two. Now Ben Jacobs has a chance to face the minimum and cruise through another frame. Here's his 0-2. Pena takes up high. 94 there from Ben. Really fun watching him ever since he came up from Lakeland. He dominated the Florida State League in a short time and has finally figured it out here. Outside 2-2. And if the Whitecaps are fortunate enough to make the playoffs, I think there's a real case if the timing works out for Ben Jacobs to start that first game.
1: I was going
0: to
1: say, I mean, if you have a decisive game, yeah, I mean, someone like him would be my first choice.
0: Two balls, two strikes. Yordelin Pena rifles a foul third base side as it hops around the Caps dugout, who, if I'm not mistaken, there's a Hall of Famer inside the Whitecaps dugout this week. We'll talk about that coming up in the bottom of the second inning.
1: But it just seems like he's controlling these ABs, early strikes. You know, he's controlling the tempo of almost every single at-bat.
0: Here's his 2-2. Pena takes over but low. 3-2. If Pena reaches, Ian Petrutz would bat for Peoria. Team that is probably better than their second half record. They had a pretty good run in the first half. Had some really good players that got called up over the course of this season as well. Here's the payoff pitch. Wave and a miss. Ben Jacobs with another punch out. Give him 3-2 scoreless. To the bottom of the second. I'll tell you who that Hall of Famer is when we come back. That's what they call a tease. It's no score on Whitecaps Radio and TV.
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0: Let's go to the bottom of the second. No score, Whitecaps and the Peoria Chiefs. Ty Van Dyke is back to work at Ian Espinal. First pitch was outside. Next one bounced down and in. Two balls and no strikes to Espinal. I see our graphics department had some fun over the last couple of days. Here's the 2-0. Espinal takes outside. All the headshots on the video board have been dog-dayed, if you will.
1: He's one of the 101 Dalmatians. I don't know what number he is, but he's one of them.
0: I'd imagine he'd be higher in the pecking order. As he rifles this one in a right center base hit. Good swing for Espinal. I am excited to see what it looks like for him as he progresses through the levels of this Tiger system.
1: And, you know, I always remember last year when Max Clark told me, you know, power comes with age, experience, and reps. And with Edion Espinal's plus hit tool, it will naturally lend itself to eventually developing the power side of his game. And he can already run. He has a strong arm. He's athletic, being he was a converted middle infielder. So many tools to really like about his game.
0: Ricardo Hurtado, big cut and a miss. And it's nothing and one on the Whitecaps' designated hitter, 0 for 3 yesterday. So both teams with a leadoff base hit here in the second inning. Caps lost last night by a score of 2 to nothing. This one floats in for a strike, make it 0-2 on Hurtado. And I think one of the things that we were reminded of last night is the importance of finding a way to get the pitchers out of their rhythm, because it felt like Cade Crossland really found his last night. The set in the 0-2 pitch. Chops it towards short. Flores charges to second for one. On to first. 6-4-3. That's a double play. So not only do both teams get a leadoff base hit in the second, both teams follow that with a double play. Two outs in the second inning for Anders Soika.
1: It also comes down to execution, too, in punishing mistakes. And, you know, Ty Van Dyke hasn't made many, at least through the first inning and some change, but, you know, that was a fastball middle-middle, and I know Hurtado will probably be looking at that and, you know, realizing, hey, I should have handled that pitch, but just pounded into the ground here.
0: Had a blast before the ball game, was walking around in the concourse, getting the chance to catch up with some longtime Whitecaps fans, some of the season ticket holders, and also got to meet the family of Andrew Soika, who is here at the ballpark. They have not gotten to see him play very much. He cuts and misses at the first one, and it's no balls and one strike. They're actually telling us a story that they had tickets to come watch him play here in West Michigan a couple of months ago. First the 0-1. As he fouls it away, it's 0-2. But then he all of a sudden got promoted to Erie in Double-A.
1: Good news, bad news. Good news for the most part, but that's just sometimes how it works.
0: They're here now, and he's in after a night off on Tuesday. The 0-2. Outside corner. Caught him looking. There's strike three, and the Caps go quietly in the second. We're off to the third. No score. Peoria and West Michigan on Whitecaps Radio and TV.
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0: want to say a very big hello to a Whitecaps fan at the ball game here tonight. Little Genevieve, 4 years old, here at LMCU Ballpark, hanging out with Mom and Dad. Here for this Wednesday night tilt between the Whitecaps and the Peoria Chiefs. One ball, one strike on Ian Petrucci. She's got to be psyched that it's dog day. Here's the 1-1. Petrucci swings and hits a high foul fly first base side. Bo Ankeny started the first inning with a catch. He's got one in foul ground this time, and there's one away. That brings up McGee, the catcher. I have heard less howling over the course of the past inning, so that is good news if you're at the plate trying to concentrate.
1: I think he's probably eating something. He's probably preoccupied. He hasn't had anything to howl about recently, so I think that's what's going on. But it's a good thing.
0: Cade McGee takes inside. One ball, no strikes on Cade McGee. Those shadows just about past the pitcher's mound now. I think it's just Ben Jacobs' face that's in the sunlight. The 1-0 toss is a check swing. Did he go around? No. Two balls, no strikes on McGee. He was 0-for-4 last night at 3 strikeouts. You know, the more I watch Ben Jacobs, the more you start to think that, you know, in an age of where velocity is so important, so paramount, being able to watch Ben Jacobs get those cuts and misses without having it, I mean, of course, there's a chance that he adds a few more ticks to that fastball as he progresses, but right now, it's kind of one of those, if it ain't broke, don't fix it. This guy is getting exactly what he wants. Now he's behind 3-0 as this one catches the inside corner. It's 3 balls and a strike on Cade McGee.
1: But I think as we get deeper into analytics, too, it'll show that players, again, who can still locate and be efficient in where they locate and spin and all those things, they still add up. You can add velocity as you go.
0: Tigers have been doing a really good job extracting that out of pitchers in their system. I was talking to somebody on the concourse today, and for years, if the Tigers were to add any pieces, it was by having to make a trade or by having to sign a free agent. And of course, those things still happen now, but certainly to a lesser extent. And it feels like primarily, as this one's fouled back, still 3-2, the way that the Tigers get their help primarily now is by dipping into the minor leagues.
1: And there always has to be a mix, right? You always have to be able to develop well, but also identify talent and pick up good talent, right? It has to be a combination of all those things. But from a development perspective, yeah, 100%.
0: 3-2, cued foul third base side. Well, we were talking about this in the top of the second, and I apologize for not getting to it in the bottom half, but one of the people that is very responsible for helping to mold many of those future Tigers inside of Tigers player development has made a trip out to LMCU Ballpark this week. It is great to see a Hall of Famer in the Whitecaps dugout. First, the payoff pitch. McGee takes inside. Ben Jacobs lost him. That's ball 4. It's a one-out walk for Cade McGee, and it brings up Anyelo Encarnacion. Let's pause 10 seconds for station identification.
2: 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West Michigan's sports leader.
0: One out, runner at first, and Yellow Encarnacion is the batter. No score in the top of the third. This one's inside. Alan Trammell is here. He's in that third base dugout for West Michigan. Never gets old having Tram at the ballpark. And how lucky are these Whitecaps players and players throughout the Tigers system? You know, and I think about it as this one catches the zone for a strike. One ball, one strike. Now, there's a real case to be made for Alan Trammell to be sort of the modern Mr. Tiger. Of course, that was a moniker that lied with Al Kaline for many, many years, and rightfully so. And in some ways, Al Kaline will always be Mr. Tiger, but in terms of having a representative that can still affect future generations of Tigers baseball, and we all know Al Kaline did that tremendously during his years, it feels like Alan Trammell now, doesn't it? Here's the 2-1 Encarnacion. Slaps a foul ball, first base side, and it's an even count, two balls, two strikes.
1: And I'm always amazed by his involvement, even from a physical perspective. I mean, he's out there taking ground balls, like physically involved in the work that these players are doing. And it's amazing that all these years later, he can still do a lot of that stuff. You can tell he's maintained his body, and he's made a huge impact, no doubt.
0: Ben Jacobs is 2-2, is a breaking ball outside, and you kind of see that head tilt from Ben Jacobs. There's Tram.
1: But, you know, on the other side of it, a reminder of where this organization has been before and where they can go in the future. And someone that's seen it and has been there, I mean, that's the best representative you can have.
0: 3-2. Grounder to short could be two. Rayner, quick flip. Sammy to first. 6-4-3. And that's the top of the third. Two innings, two double plays for Ben Jacobs. To the bottom of the third, no score on Whitecaps Radio and TV.
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0: Steven Arustich to lead things off. Bottom of the third, no score, Peoria and West Michigan. As Arustich takes outside, one ball and no strikes. Well, we are still hoping and waiting for a visit from Officer Seth Beelen and his canine compadre, Frank, who we are expecting to see perhaps in the fourth inning today. So Nate will save his scores for a little later tonight as this one's inside. Two balls, one strike. All that being said, it's probably a good idea to see what's going on in that Loons Lugnuts game.
1: It's actually under a delayed start right now, so they haven't gotten underway. It's a light rain in Midland, so I don't foresee it being a postponement situation. But yeah, currently under a delay, so I will stay on top of that as we go.
0: Three balls, one strike on Arustich. Five homers, 23 runs driven in. 3-1. Shoots that one past his manager, Rene Rivera. It's a full count. Caps come into play a half game back of the Great Lakes Loons in the Midwest League's Eastern Division. They need a win today and some help from Lansing. There's a little help. Ball four. Leadoff base runner as Arustich draws a leadoff walk. Well, so far, both of these pitchers kind of doing the exact same things through the first two innings plus.
1: A good take on that fastball, too. I know it can be a tempting pitch, especially when we talk about with Steven Arustich getting more and more breaking balls, but off the inside edge, good take. And important that they get a leadoff man on. They didn't have many of those yesterday.
0: Sammy Heal. Right back to the screen for strike one. You know what amazes me on dog days? And I forgot about this, but it's those who are brave enough to bring multiple dogs to the ballpark.
1: Brave being the key word here.
0: It's a lot to bring one. Here's the 0-1. Sammy takes a breaking ball up high.
1: I mean, as someone who used to have a dog that was squirrely on walks, one dog with not that many people around yet. Like, I mean, having three dogs with infinite distractions, I don't even know how you keep them all in the same place at one time. Imagine it's like tug of war.
0: That leash comes in handy. Here's this one in the inside corner. Sammy didn't like it. 1-2. We just saw three dogs walk up the aisle here right beneath our broadcast position and almost looked as if they were show dogs. And they were all going in different directions. 1-2, cutting a miss. That breaking ball going in all kinds of different directions for Ty Van Dyke. And there's one away.
1: I don't know if you've ever been crossed up and tied up by three dogs, walking them all at the same time, getting the leashes wrapped around you. But yeah, Sammy got crossed up on that one. That breaking ball looked really good from Van Dyke out of his hand. But yeah, bold to bring three dogs to the park. I like it, though.
0: Carson Rucker, the batter with a runner at first. One out. First one's outside. Tough night for Rucker last night. 0-4, had four strikeouts. It's a good run producer down in Lakeland, just kind of going through that learning curve that so many guys go through when they get to West Michigan. Did have his first home run in the Midwest League out in South Bend. But it's a pretty big accomplishment to get an in-season promotion, and Carson Rucker certainly was something to build on as we go into 2027. And now he's ahead in the count. Three balls, no strikes. Just hitting 161 so far. Maybe he gets something to hit here. 3-0. And he takes ball four instead. Close pitch, but he does miss inside. Couple of walks here in the third inning. And from what we understand about Peoria, and we were talking with some of the broadcasters for Peoria, including Larry Larson, who does a wonderful job, talked about the fact that their pitchers have had some issues with wildness this year. Although we didn't see a whole lot of that last night. Just two walks to nine strikeouts for the starter, Cade Crossland, as Jackson Strong takes up high. You can kind of tell in this case that Ty Van Dyke, even though he's missing, is still very much around the strike zone. The question now becomes is whether the Caps can take advantage. Held to just two hits and a shutout last night. This one misses in tight, 2-0.
1: Yeah, Larry Larson also had, I mean, he said when they do get in trouble, it typically is control. Also talked about how Ty Van Dyke has just had some bad luck outings as well. A lot of bloop doubles and things that have gone against him, but just could use a ground ball here.
0: Hitters count once again, 2-0. Check swing in and out of the glove with a foul ball to catcher McGee. That's the first hit on his last seven offerings to the plate for Ty Van Dyke. See what he goes with here. This one backdoors, just misses the outside edge. Three balls, one strike on Jackson Strong. So another hitter's count, this time for the Whitecaps leadoff man. No score, bottom three. Can the Whitecaps get the early lead here in West Michigan? Hrustich at second. Cut and a miss. Three balls, two strikes. I'm talking about pulling a string right now. Van Dyke not afraid to go with the off speed, even though he's behind in the count. Let's see what he goes with here against Jackson Strong. Here's the payoff. Check swing. Did he go? No, they did not appeal. There's the appeal. Said he did not go. That's ball four. Ty Van Dyke might be a little frustrated about not getting that call. I almost want to see that from the side. It's hard to tell from that angle as to whether or not he went. I don't think he went.
1: No, it was close, but I think he just held up on that one. But that really has been the difference. I mean, this next trip through the lineup, or at least the bottom three, and then into Jackson Strong at the top, they've just been laying off a lot of those borderline pitches. So that's what's really helped put them in this position. A lot of swing and miss in that first inning. So see where he goes from here.
0: That'll bring up Bryce Rayner. I just got the confirmation we've been waiting on all night. I believe we're going to be joined by Officer Seth Beelen and his canine friend, Frank, coming up in just a few moments. First base is loaded. Bryce Rayner. He takes strike one. I will say, Ty Van Dyke is actually getting some strikes on that off-speed stuff right now. Maybe he just leans into that. It's been a lot of off-speed from him. This one off the glove of the catcher, Mickey. Here comes Hrustich. He's in safely. And the Whitecaps take a 1-0 lead. They take advantage of some wildness from Peoria.
1: I don't even know if it was necessarily wildness. I think he just got crossed up. He didn't know how to pull that one in. And I don't know if it's because of the pitch he threw or maybe it was the angle in which he tried to pull it in, because you see it kind of ran outside on him, kind of kicked off the end of his glove. So a little bit of communication between McGee and Van Dyke. Clearly got crossed up a little bit.
0: Perhaps a little more reflection of the wildness that put the runners on base to begin with. There's Rayner taking outside. Two balls and one strike. Interesting juncture here to see if the Caps can really take advantage. They have not had a chance like this in this series to date. 2-1 to Bryce Rayner. And it hit him. Got him on the elbow. Three walks, a passed ball, and a hit batsman. Boy, for as sharp as Ty Van Dyke had looked through the first inning, now all of a sudden you're starting to see some of the things that have plagued Ty Van Dyke this year.
1: This really feels like the snowball effect kind of right now with the way that this inning has been going. And yeah, just right off the edge of the hand right there. But for whatever reason, does not have the feel for it right now.
0: Here's Bo Ankeny. As he takes inside. Just in at 92. See Ankeny's numbers. He's come back down to earth a little bit after that red-hot start to his Whitecaps career. But he's still shown a ton of power. couldn't connect on that one, and it's one ball and one strike. I mean, there was a run there where I think Bo Ankeny was the third member of our broadcast booth. He was on the postgame show with the player of the game with Nate, I want to say 3 days in a row. I don't think we've ever had that before. 1-1. Slides in for a called strike two. 1-2. Also collected a walk-off home run here in West Michigan during that Lansing series. It's one of just four over the past decade plus for the Whitecaps. He cuts and misses at that breaking ball for strike three. Ankeny goes down, and there's two away. That's a big punch out for Ty Van Dyke.
1: And I think when Ty Van Dyke is just kind of lets it flow, lets it fly, as opposed to, I think he just got a little too particular with trying to aim that pitch. And I think that time Ankeny thought he saw a hanger, swung right over the top of it. But when he throws it like that, that's when it works for him.
0: I was waiting for you to create a new action verb there. I was waiting for you to say he was getting too aimy.
1: Yeah.
0: Espinal takes strike one. Good fastball outside edge. Nothing and one on the Whitecap catcher, who has the only base hit for the Whitecaps and by far the best swing for West Michigan so far. He fouls this one back, and just like that, it's no balls and two strikes. Caps had some opportunities in the late innings yesterday and just could not take advantage of them. They had situations where they brought the potential go-ahead run to the plate two separate occasions, the tying run to the plate in the ninth. Now they've got one of their stronger hitters at the plate in Edion Espinal, trying to help the Whitecaps jump out to a big early lead. Here's the 0-2 in the dirt. Good block by McGee, the catcher. 1-2 to Edion Espinal. His brother Alan Espinal, also a player, plays for the Colorado Rockies organization. 1-2. Down on strikes. Espinal goes down swinging, and the Caps settle for one in the third. Seven strikeouts for Ty Van Dyke. Let's go to the fourth. We've got Dog Day celebrations coming up when we come back. 1-0 West Michigan in front on Whitecaps Radio.
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0: Let's go to the fourth inning. 1-0, the Whitecaps with the lead. Another inning for Ben Jacobs. He's out for Andrew Williamson. First pitch was a strike. The next one misses, now catches the outside edge, making nothing in two. Well, what a pleasure it is to have dog days at the ballpark, one of our favorite days. We only get so many of them, and today we've got a special guest. Well, a special guest and his special guest. This one's fouled straight back, and it's nothing in two. Officer Seth Beelen and his canine, Frank, is here at the ballpark here tonight. Officer, wonderful to see you. Thanks for taking some time with us.
1: Of course. We appreciate you guys having us here. We really appreciate all the support that you guys have given us tonight.
0: There's Frank. Now, tell us a little bit about Frank. How did you guys cross paths?
1: Well, Frank, we got him from Northern Michigan K-9. He's my police partner. So I wanted to join the K-9 unit ever since I was a child. So when the opportunity came about at work, we just restarted our K-9 program 2 years ago. So as they were looking to add a second dog to the program, so I was selected to be the second handler. So we got him September of last year. He and I spent 4 weeks together training up in Clare. And he's been living with me ever since.
0: What goes into that training, just out of curiosity? Because, of course, our dog training looks probably a whole lot different than your dog training.
1: Yeah, it probably does. They have a fair amount of training before we get, before we ever meet them. And then we spend 4 weeks together, and that's most of the focus is doing odor work. So Frank is trained in narcotics detection, so that's a big part of it is working the narcotics, whether it's in vehicles, buildings, so on and so forth. And then he is also trained in article searches, tracking, and apprehension. So all of our days for that 4 weeks is just a combination of those four things in any random pattern.
0: I do want to say thank you as well, because I know that, of course, these are working dogs, and they are obviously with very different priorities. They've got these jackets. They say do not pet, so we've obviously made sure that we have asked so we can meet Frank the proper way. What breed is he?
1: He's a Belgian Malinois.
0: Belgian Malinois. And how old?
1: He just had his second birthday a couple weeks ago.
0: Oh, happy birthday, buddy. He's a sweet boy.
1: Yeah, he is. You wouldn't know it walking by him, but he is very affectionate with me. Every morning I wake up, go out to his kennel, and he gives me hugs and kisses in an actual hugs and kisses way, but not the way that you would expect him to.
0: Sure. So what does that look like for you?
1: Well, it means a lot of slobber and a lot of dog fur all over me. So
0: I'm sure you have a great vacuum at your house.
1: Multiple.
0: All right. So that one's in for a called strike. Down goes Hernandez. Back-to-back punch-outs for Ben Jacobs. Frank has also got a huge fan in Crash, our head mascot. There's Frankie at the ballpark, but Frank is someone that I'm really, really certain that Crash is very excited to learn all about. All right, so let's learn a little bit more about what Frank, you mentioned what he's trained and certified to do. What would you like people to know about Frank and about the KPD K-9 program?
1: So our program, like I said, we just restarted it 2 years ago. My partner, Officer Joslin, kind of spearheaded the program. So he went up to school a year and a half before I did, got his dog, Abby. So right now, as far as our department, it's just the two of us, the two of us and our two dogs. So thankfully, we live in the Kent County area, so we can train with neighboring agencies. Thankfully, they've been very helpful to us and helping us get our feet under us and helping us get off to the right start. So we train with them on a regular basis. They've been absolutely wonderful to have that asset with our neighboring agencies. So as far as Frank specifically and other police dogs, the thing that I've found with these dogs is they're really just humans with four legs that don't speak, right? Which to us means they all have their own personalities. Some of them are introverts, some of them are extroverts, and that manifests itself in different ways. So I would say the biggest thing for people to know, we love the appreciation and the support that we get in the public having these dogs. But you have to understand that they're not your family pet that's snuggling with you on the couch at night, and they don't want necessarily that attention. So like you had mentioned earlier, you met him the proper way, and I appreciate that. So if you're out and about and you see a working dog, by all means, check with a handler, because some dogs absolutely love the attention, and some of them absolutely do not. Frank is one of those dogs, so we want everybody to love and support the dogs, but we want people to do that safely, and we don't want to see anybody get hurt. So, yeah, we just ask for that love from a distance, I guess.
0: Well, there was a great movie that came out a handful of years ago called A Dog's Purpose. And I think the thing that really is a takeaway here is that there's so many different purposes for these furry friends of ours. And this one's a very, very special opportunity and a very special purpose that Frank has. So thanks for telling his story. Thanks for coming up and spending some time with us. And enjoy the rest of this night. It is a special night to be able to meet you guys, to meet Frank, and to learn everything about this very, very unique and special line of work. Thanks for taking some time.
1: Of course, we appreciate you guys having us.
0: That is Officer Seth Bielan and his canine, Frank, here at LMCU Ballpark. Ricardo Hurtado with a one ball, one strike count. Lucky for us, he hasn't slobbered as much as I think he might be capable of. This one high and foul, out of play. Two balls and two strikes. You know, the longer he stays in here, the more comfortable he gets. I can see where the slobber comes from, though. That much is clear. If he wants to call the middle three, it's fine by me. I don't think Nate's going to mind. Down goes Hurtado on strikes. There's another strikeout for Ty Van Dyke. Boy, does he ever have that working for him now. 8 strikeouts. He's gotten comfortable in a hurry. Andrew Sojka serves one in the center field. Pena back to the track to haul it in. Just missed that one, and there's two away as Sojka goes down. Well, don't forget, coming up in the fifth inning, Nate will pick us up where we leave off. Caps with a 1-0 lead. I'll tell you what, these dog days are great, but they're also traps. It is very difficult to pay attention to a baseball game when you've got great dogs like Frank coming in and hanging out with you. Strike one on Hrustic. He actually scored the only run for either side in this ball game. He smacks this one in the center. Pena has to play it on a hop. There's a base hit. One of the better swings for the Whitecaps so far. Two out single for Hrustic. Second time he's been on base. And it brings up Sammy Heal. So now it's Sammy's turn. Again, a huge thanks to Officer Seth Bielan and his canine, Frank. There's a lot you don't know when you just immediately see a working police dog. And I think that might be our first police dog we've ever had in the booth before. One ball, no strikes, the count. His heel takes inside. Two balls, no strikes. You get a chance to meet Frank over there, Nate?
2: Yeah. I mean, it's what amazes me is just how extremely intelligent they are. And I think that's, you know, especially when you talk about working dogs like that, I mean, it's crazy. And I loved his analogy, too, to go along with that. You know, talking about how dogs are essentially like humans on four legs, and that's what it is. And if you train them the right way, they can be as loyal and as diligent as you need them to be. And so it's always a great resource for officers to have a canine that they can use out in the field. They're fearless, too.
0: 2-0. Wave and a miss. Make it 2-1. Yeah, the training they get and what they're capable of is just so much more than what meets the eye. I mean, just watching them and watching Frank get up on Officer Bielan's lap right there, just watching the baseball game. It's easy to forget that he's very much a finely tuned police asset.
2: And I think we learn more and more as the years go about just how intelligent certain dog breeds are and what they can pick up on. But, I mean, you could even tell just from me walking in the room, you know, like he assesses threats everywhere he goes, but that's his job. That's what he's bred to do, and you're right. They have a ton of different purposes.
0: Lucky for Nate, he was not considered a threat, although his ID badge does say security threat.
2: I think initially everybody's a threat to Frank, but if they pass the smell test, then they're all right.
0: Three balls, two strikes. Hrustich on his way. In there for a called strike three. Heel is down, and so are the Caps. We're through four. Nine strikeouts in four innings for Ty Van Dyke. Let's go to the fifth. 1-0 Whitecaps. Nate has the call when we come back on Whitecaps Radio.
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0: Hi, gang. This is the Rocket, Roger Clemens, and you're listening to West Michigan Whitecaps Baseball. Fifth inning, 1-0, Whitecaps with the lead. A whole lot of dogs making new friends down in the concourse for this dog day. Here to give you the call of the fifth, it's my dog, Nate Wangland.
2: Whole lot of dogs up here, and that one misses, or rather, hits the outside edge. Called the strike 0-1. Here for Ben Jacobs. He's only allowed a pair of base runners tonight. As we go into the fifth, 1-0 lead in favor of the Caps. Cutting a miss that time from Flores, 0-2.
0: I may or may not have you in my personal phone as Nate Dog Wangler.
2: Nate Dog. It makes sense.
0: Although it actually doubled up the other day. I don't know if there was a new update, but now it says Nate Dog Dog Wangler Wangler.
2: Just repeat.

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4: 3 1/3, one hit, no runs, 4 strikeouts for Flukie. Dean Petrutz takes one in at the knees. By the way, an update in Midland. They've still not started play in that game. It was supposed to start at 7:05. It's now 7:40 now, so still under a delayed start. So we'll see if we have some more weirdness in terms of doubleheaders or makeups as it pertains to Great Lakes. Of course, they had a doubleheader recently as of, was that last week? So they might have a couple of makeup games still yet here this week. But we'll see if they'll get that one underway up in Midland. Again, just dealing with some light rain tonight around there. Even at one. Nasty breaker makes it 1-2. Here against Petrutz. 5 strikeouts for Jacobs, though, tonight. Dan, I know Ty Van Dyke has had the strikeout pitch working, but Jacobs keeping Peoria in check, and again, doing it a lot of different ways, including a couple of ground ball double plays. Does he have number 6? You bet he does. A slide piece, and it sets down Petrutz to end the inning. Look around the rest of the scores on the other end. Caps up 1-0, Whitecaps Baseball Network.
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0: Caps one run home that. On Steven Hrustic coming home after one got away from Cade McGee back behind the plate as Van Dyke misses outside here. One ball and one strike. But Ty Van Dyke having one of his best outings of the season. Carson Rucker lifts this one foul, up and out of play, makes it a ball and two strikes. Four innings, one run, nine strikeouts tonight against the Caps. He moves it to 1-2 here against Carson Rucker. We were taking a look at the Midwest League. It's not just a race in the East, it's a race in the West as well. 1-2. Got him. How about 10 strikeouts tonight for Ty Van Dyke, one away. Something Larry Larson, voice of the Chiefs, said. He's a lot better than what his numbers indicate. We're getting the good side of him tonight. 10 strikeouts here into the fifth inning. One away for Jackson Strong, celebrating his birthday today. So happy birthday to Jackson. Rosie nearly got one that time. High fly right field, ranging in. Ferraro looks into the sun and pulls it in two away. He's had a couple of signature blasts to right field. That one just shy. Here's Bryce Rayner. And there's the Hound. He's back. I think everybody's looking for him, too. They don't bark necessarily. They scream. Breaking ball misses low and away. 1-0. Oh, there he is. Okay, I see him. He's a basset hound with the big droopy ears. Looks like row 116. Maybe if we can get a shot of him. He's an old guy, too. So he's cranky. So we're going to hear that a few more times. Bryce Rayner is not an old guy. He swings and misses at that one. One ball and one strike. Turned 21 this year for the Caps. Became history last week, becoming the only West Michigan Whitecap to homer in five consecutive games as he takes a breaking ball, swoops in there, 1-2. But he has been a dog this year, a D-A-W-G, as the kids say. 1-2. Breaking ball misses away, two balls and two strikes. Two outs, by the way, bottom of the fifth. 1-0 lead in favor of West Michigan for their final series of the season down in Dayton. Rayner got a piece of that one, still two balls and two strikes. But the rest of the Midwest League, Dayton and Fort Wayne, no score, bottom of the first. Beloit and Quad Cities also deadlocked at zero, bottom of one. Actually got a lot of games under a delayed start here today. Lake County and Dayton, or rather Cedar Rapids, have already gone final. Ooh, is that breaker just missed away here for Rayner, and it fills it up at 3-2. But Lake County, 8-7 winners over Cedar Rapids tonight. 3-2, bounder, right side, he gets through. Past an outstretched glove of Smith, base knock for Bryce Rayner. Here with two away for the Caps and Bo Ankeny. Right now, as we talked about earlier, Great Lakes a half game up on West Michigan in the East. Over in the West, Quad Cities is one game up on Beloit. So it'll be a race to the finish line for those two teams. And they're playing each other this week, by the way. So whoever can win that series can really start to put some distance between them and the other going into that final week of the season. Ankeny pops one up foul back our way. That one took out someone's snack. No balls and a strike. Sider in there for a strike, 0-2. Apparently a young fan tried to throw the ball back. And it didn't go as planned. Ended up landing in the lap of someone in the front row. On home runs, that's typically what you're supposed to do, at least for the other team. 0-2, got him. Fastball, 11 strikeouts for Ty Van Dyke tonight. That sets down the fifth. Still just a 1-0 game. We go to the sixth on the Whitecaps Baseball Network.
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5: You've got the West Michigan Whitecaps on the ticket, West Michigan.

That baseball is starting to fall apart little by little. But he's enjoying the sight line. So we go into the bottom of the fifth. 1-0 lead in favor of West Michigan. Carson Rucker takes a strike 0-1.

0: End of the line for Ben Jacobs. 5 innings tonight. No runs, 7 strikeouts. And it's Wanmi Vasquez who takes over for him on the mound here in the 6th. Caps in front, clinging to a 1-0 lead as Vasquez. There was a first pitch breaking ball in there for a strike against Cade McGee. There's the squeak toy. Here's Wanmi Vasquez. His numbers as of late. Misses that time, makes it a ball and a strike. From the left side for Wanmi. Most recent appearances, had a couple of them in South Bend. His last 3 have been good, 4 1/3 scoreless. He draws a foul ball that time, makes it a ball and 2 strikes here against McGee. A walk in his first AB. That's it, and that's all for him here tonight. Wrapping up our look around the minors, Erie trailing Altoona right now, 5-0, top of the 8th in that game. Saw Zaire Hope last night hit his 3rd home run, one of the return pieces in that Tarek Skubal trade. Of course, Brady Smith, River Ryan, the other 2, but Zaire Hope starting to find a stride at Double-A. And Cade McGee mashes to left center. Does it have enough? It does. Solo Dolo to left field, and we're tied at 1 in the 6th. That's home run number 13 on the season for Cade McGee. It'll bring it on Yellow Encarnacion. So a run home, nobody away in the 6th. First one to him. Popped up back out and out of play. No balls and a strike. That one's lined in the left field here by Encarnacion. So a man on, and that continues the inning here for Peoria. Back to the top of the order, that'll bring in Andrew Williamson. But Lucas Ellisau getting the start, or rather the open tonight in Erie. Just 1 inning, 1 run in that one, and a strikeout for Lucas Ellisau. Trailing that one 5-0 in the top of the 8th. And then Toledo and St. Paul, that one an 8:07 start on the road in Minnesota. Back to the top of the order here is Andrew Williamson. First one to him. Slider that grabs the outside edge. No balls and a strike. Check back over to first, not in time. Well, today is dog day here at the ballpark, as we've talked about, but it is also National Dog Day in the United States. Man's best friend. Sometimes you feel like we really don't deserve dogs some days. Unconditional love, as that one fouled back to the netting, makes it no balls and 2 strikes, but so that brings up the question of how were they domesticated? A long, long time ago, it was a gradual process where an extinct population of gray wolves actually transitioned from wild hunters to human companions. It's actually 15,000 to 30,000 years ago, they suspect. That one misses just outside, makes it a ball and 2 strikes here against Williamson. Nobody out in the top of the 6th. Deadlocked at 1 after a solo blast from Cade McGee. Wanmi Vasquez looking for a strikeout or maybe a double play here on this 1-2. Ben's low and in, 2 balls and 2 strikes, but less aggressive border wolves are drawn to human campsites, to eat discarded food scraps, but wolves that were friendly and tolerant towards humans survived better. So over generations, these tamer wolves adapted to living alongside human communities, and then obviously, depending on where they came from, different jobs. Big cut and a miss that time from Williamson. And a much-needed strikeout. He was one of those former Wolves. A golden retriever. Nasty bender that time. Wanby Vasquez, one away on that strikeout. Here's Sammy Hernandez. But obviously, humans saw the benefit of working relationships with those animals, whether it be on farmland or whatever else they were doing. Eventually started breeding them for the specific purposes, again, in whatever area in which they came from. And then obviously that led to all the different breeds that we see today. We've seen pretty much all of them, including our Basset Hound friend, which is right below us. It's only howled a few times tonight. That went in on the outside edge. No balls and a strike. They always look so sad, too, with their droopy ears. But I promise, I thought he looks like he's having fun tonight. 0-1 to Hernandez. Takes a swing. Did he go around? No. They said he held up that time. Makes it a ball and a strike. But tomorrow should also be a fun one. Tomorrow is Dangles and Diggs. Grand Rapids Griffins and the Grand Rapids Rise. Here at the ballpark. So we have representatives from both sides. Of course, hockey season is upon us. It's getting closer and closer. Big swing from Hernandez. That time, a ball and two strikes. So we'll have them as well as the Grand Rapids Rise, a part of the newly formed Major League Volleyball in Grand Rapids. And it's, again, I keep telling people this, Grand Rapids is now a major league city. And they might have the runner leading. Throw to second. They got him. Great pickoff move from Juanmi Vasquez, and they get Encarnacion two away. Right place, right time to check on first. Got him at two. Now Sammy Hernandez, one strike away from the end of this inning. Peori got one to tie it up. And Vasquez put an end to it. Fastball upstairs, makes it two balls and two strikes. Really excited to see what the Rise can do in that newly formed Major League Volleyball. But continuing to incorporate new teams, new professional teams into the GR pantheon of pro sports. That went in between the wickets of Hurtado, or rather Espinal, into the backstop, 3-2. It's really amazing to see. Obviously, we know the popularity of the Griffins and the Red Wings. They used to call Detroit Hockey Town. I don't know if they really deserve that title necessarily anymore. It's been a decade, but they still love hockey around here. Is that one? Ooh, just down low from Vasquez. He was into the middle of a strikeout strut. Pulled back in, though, on ball four. Here's Braden Smith. So obviously some pretty high expectations when it comes to the Griffins, but in terms of sports that have boomed in popularity, you'd be really interested to see just how popular volleyball has become. It is truly. I remember seeing the pictures of Rise's opening night at Van Andel Arena, and it was a sellout. Of course, it's not just women's volleyball, men's volleyball, multiple different college programs in the Midwest beginning to adopt that sport. Look at Crash making more friends. They have to be terrified. They have to think that is a big critter right there. You can tell Frank was kind of put off by him. It's Ankeny snares this one at first. And Juanmi Vasquez gets out of the inning with just one given up on the homer. We're all tied at one. Let's go to the bottom of six. On the Whitecaps Baseball Network.
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3: High and deep towards right. You can forget about it. Goodbye. Kevin McGonigal has left the yard.
2: And gone tomorrow.
4: Kevin McGonigal delivers again. 4-2 Tigers in the eighth.
0: Edion Espinal at the plate and a new pitcher into the game for Peoria. Probably a sight for sore eyes if you're the West Michigan Whitecaps. Espinal takes a fastball that misses outside. One ball and no strikes. And a 1-1 tie between the Caps and the Chiefs tonight. Another 1-0. Misses a little bit high and in. Two balls and no strikes. But Gerardo Salas into the game for Peoria. And Espinal with a pop-up left side. Drifting back into the outfield. It's a shortstop Flores, but he makes way for Petrutz, who puts it away. One gone on that pop-out. Here for Hurtado. Down to Monterrey, Mexico here for Peoria. One away on that flyout. Here's Hurtado. Caps now just struggling to get clutch hits and clutch spots. It's just been offensively, it's been tough to come by. Did benefit from a pass ball a little bit earlier. But outside of that, it's been few and far between as Hurtado cuts through that one. No balls and a strike. Tigers in action. They took on the Rays today. Tough finish in that one. 3-0 shutout in that game. Rays ended up getting the edge on Detroit in that game. Took the series.